0: It's Mr. G on your radio.
1: So this one from the Doors is called Roadhouse Blues, 1970. Yeah, the blues, eh? Doors have made some good records, haven't they?

0: Yeah, some people think the Doors just for opening and closing and slamming. Yeah, obviously they play music as well.
1: You were listening to Mr. G's Memorable Moment Show.
0: Do you remember Block Party? Who sang it? Here you go.

0: we did the instrumental on the show, and this was called the theme from Zetka. I used to watch that when I was a kid, early 60s. It was early 60s and finished in the 70s. I watched it as it was coming to the end of the thing, of the end of the 60s, showing how old I am now, your daughter. But, you know, you can watch it up on catch up and all that sort of stuff, can't you? Anyway. It's theme from Zetka's, and the orchestra is Johnny Keating and his orchestra. So Johnny Keating is the one with the stick. What's he called?
1: It's Mr. G on your radio.
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And I just want you to loosen up a little bit for me. Oh honey, you know what I want.

Home from the Boss Now, Bruce Springsteen and the E Street Band. A long list of music, a long list of titles of songs, but nothing better than this one. They're called The River.

Here's another song that came out in the 60s, 1969, on the album of Abbey Road from the Beatles, of course. And yeah, 1969 it came out, and we just wanted it remastered it in 2009. It's very much like the Rolling Stones remastered that one we played with She's a Rainbow. Also, Elliott Smith has done a version of Picasso in 1999, and Rosemary Stanley 2016, and Alice Cooper back in 1978. So it's been covered a few times, hasn't it? But anyway, let's go on from the Beatles. Not really a fan of them, but they've got to play the songs because there's people out there who do like them. In fact, there's quite a few of you out there. So I would rather the Rolling Stones over the Beatles, but, you know, I was only a wee boy when they was out and about, but, well, we'll give it a whirl. It's Mr. G.

0: Before you go, there's something I want you to have.
1: Oh, it's beautiful. But wait a minute, isn't this...
0: Yeah, yes it is.
1: But I thought the old lady dropped it into the ocean in the air.
0: Well, baby, I went down and got it for you.
1: Aw, you shouldn't have.

0: to be honest, how many people didn't love her in the 90s when she was singing out loud and all that lot, doing all the yee-haws and stuff like that? She was a good singer. Did you? Was you one of the ones who fancied her? Had the pin-ups? Did you do pin-ups in the 90s, like in the 70s and the 60s? I don't know. I wasn't really doing pin-ups in any of them.
1: It's Mr. G on your radio.
0: Put anything on my wall, I got played dick with. So I just didn't bother. I didn't need to do pin-ups to get into trouble me in them days. It just followed me around. Anyway, let's play some more music. It's Mr. G on the Memorable Moments. Oh, by the way, yes, I'm still getting into trouble now.
2: Please, play me another Memorable Moments.
0: This one from Within Temptation. Classic Within Temptation. And it's called We Run. Run? I want to flipping walk now. Yeah.

Within Temptation and a little bit of help from Exhibit as well. That's called And We Run. Hey, that's the clean version. If you get it, I bet everybody was thinking, oh, has he put the right one on? Check.

0: Heading to the beach, boys?
1: Hold it a second, we can't do these nose things anymore.
2: What's the matter?
1: Listen, you know that blind guy down the beach there in California? He's done these nose things.
0: Catch the nose! Four, take two. Heading to the beach, boys? Okay, let's go.

0: we're going to play now is an absolute belter song, and ABBA did it originally, and Madonna has done a good version of it as well. So it's called Like an Angel Passing Through My Room, and this one was unreleased by Madonna, and I don't know why she didn't release it, but it was a release for ABBA. But either one, either song, it doesn't matter if you like Madonna or you like ABBA, it's just one of them, what really pulls at their heartstrings. Have a listen to the lyrics of it, it's good. Just have a box of tissues inside you as well if it's going to be a bit raw for you.
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0: another one where everybody's had seemed to have a sing-along to. It's called Jambalaya. No, it's not Olivia Newton-John. This one is the Blue Ridge Ranger.
1: Now it's time to bust some moves. Mr. G's Memorable Moments Show. 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

0: Sent this one from Captain Hollywood Project. It's called More, More, More. 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
1: 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Yeah.

Hi, Gun. These songs make me remember to when I were a lad. This DJ plays them oldies just like they used to be. Très bien. Here.

Playing some great tracks tonight, and let's do that with the memory moments. But here's another one. This is brilliant. It's one from Barbara Jones, and it's called When I Need You Most. You're thinking, I recognise that title? Yeah, you will. It's the old Randy Edelman song, and only Barbara Jones is doing it in the reggae style. Here it comes.

0: been covered by a few people, but there's only one person who can sing it properly. That is Don Henley, and this one's called Boys of
1: You're listening to Mr. G's Memorable Moments.

0: Well, children, would you all like to join in with me?
1: Yay! Robin Hood, Robin Hood, riding through the glen.

right. It's a song here from Ike Tina Turner. It's called Nutbush City Limits. Enjoy. Swiss G, on your memory moments.

0: song when you come out with the title of the artist, I think, oh, what a light, rubbish, and somewhere right punky and all that sort of stuff. And it's not really, it's a very good song. It's called All Stars. And yes, the band's name is called Smash Mouth. And you think, Smash, this is going to be absolute. But no, just don't go by the name of the title of the song or by the artist, because, yeah, he can be very mistaken by the title of the band or title of the song. And the song could actually be fantastic, as it's going to prove with this one from Smash Mouth. It's called All Stars. It's Mr. G on the Memorable Moments. And welcome to Memorable Moments, if you've only just found us and joined us, on whichever station you listen.
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0: Anyone doing that one?
1: Which one?
0: 30.
1: I'm doing it.
2: 30 days in the hole.
1: Yeah. That's nice.
2: 30 days in the hole. 30 days in the hole.
1: Lord, I'm in.
0: Oh, yeah.
1: Come on in, man. That's it.
0: Yeah, right.

You just heard there Raucous Porcus by Andy Farley and Frank Farrell. And before that, I played Castles Made of Sound by Earthling and Pogo, IYDI by Alvis and Frank Farrell, that was the JP and Dukesy remix. Then you heard Heaven by Matty Ralph and Jokes on You. 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

was Heart Sign by Amira. Unfortunately, I've run out of time and I still have loads of tunes from the Saturday night at Timescape that I want to share with you, but I'll have to try and fit them into next week's episode. I hope you've enjoyed these tunes. I have got time to squeeze one more in, and that is Cocaine by Eden Fay. I will be back on Tuesday night at 6 p.m. for another episode of Down to Earth, and then following Saturday, the final instalment of my specials for Timescape Festival. Until next time, enjoy the rest of your weekend. Take care. Bye.

0: PC Andrew Harper's killers will be excluded from the early release scheme after Prime Minister Andy Burnham said anyone convicted of unlawful killing would be exempt. Liz Whittaker has more.
1: The PM's told the BBC that hundreds of people will remain in prison as part of changes to the scheme designed to ease overcrowding. He said extra space in prisons will be created by deporting foreign prisoners and releasing some inmates who are serving indefinite sentences. There was widespread anger with the scheme when it emerged two of PC Andrew Harper's killers, Albert Bowers and Jesse Cole, could be released halfway through their 13-year sentences.
0: More than 700 people are dead and thousands remain missing after devastating floods in Nepal near the border with Tibet. Authorities say 33 British nationals are among those unaccounted for, including two teenagers. A UK crisis response team has arrived to support Brits and their families as rescue efforts continue. A rescue operation is underway for a vessel in distress in the English Channel southwest of Plymouth. The Maritime and Coast Guard Agency says five people are on board, with helicopters, aircraft and RNLI lifeboats sent to the scene. Train drivers, including those operating the London-Manchester line used by Andy Burnham, are set to receive an above-inflation pay rise of 3.6%. The wage deal between Avanti West Coast and Aslef Union is the first to be approved under the Prime Minister, who frequently travels up from the capital to work at No. 10 North. And Moses Itoma suffered a shock defeat to Filip Hergovic in his IBF World Heavyweight title fight at the O2. The 21-year-old controlled most of the fight, but was stopped in the ninth round and carried from the ring on a stretcher. Boxing promoter Frank Warren says he suffered a leg injury.
2: We always make sure it happens. That's the most important thing, that the boxer's health. And he's there and he's in the best place.
0: That's the latest from Radio News Hub. I'm Grace McIntosh.
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0: Outbreaks of rain affect parts of Scotland and northern England, with thunderstorms developing more widely during the afternoon. Highs of 21 degrees Celsius.

0: So very good morning to you then. 30th of August. The weekend wake up live on your favourite radio station until 10 a.m. this morning. On the show today, on this day, past, present, future, papers around about 8:30. We'll have Chris's Did You Know along with a cheesy moment in hour two. Beat the intro quiz, of course, 9:10. And at 9:15 this morning in the Sunday long song slot, a little tribute to the late great Dolly Parton, who of course sadly passed away during the week. And if you'd like to get in touch with the studio this morning, two ways for you to do so. presenterchris@yahoo.com via email, or 07467902411 is the WhatsApp number you can use for message or voice note, entirely up to you. Should we get on then?
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2: Do I look bothered?

So the 30th of August, day 242 of the year. 123 left. Not many, that, you know. News stories from this day in years gone by. 1976 first, and the Notting Hill Carnival ended in a riot as more than 100 police officers were taken to hospital after clashes at the carnival in West London. And striking Polish workers won a sweeping victory in a battle with their communist rulers for the right to independent trade unions and the right to strike on this day in 1980. 2 years later, the leader of the Palestine Liberation Organization, or PLO, to make it simpler, left his Beirut headquarters after more than 10 years. And in 1968, senior members of the royal family attended the funeral of Princess Marina, the Duchess of Kent, who passed away earlier in the week. Frank Bruno, he announced his retirement from boxing on this day in 1996. And in 1968, the Beatles released the single Hey Jude, which was their first record on the Apple label here in the UK. And did you know that the hotline communication link between the Pentagon in Washington DC and the Kremlin in Moscow was installed on this day in 1963, often known as the Red Telephone? However, no phones were ever used, relying instead on teletype equipment, fax machines, and later secure email. So on to today then. What is today? What can you do today? Well, I can tell you it's National Beach Day. So if you're near a beach and the weather's fine and dandy, head down. But be careful, depending on where your beach is, because today is International Whale Shark Day. Sharks and beaches don't go well. Frankenstein Day as well. Dive into the dark and stormy world of the Doctor and the Creature. National Toasted Marshmallow Day. That's a good thing to do, isn't it? It's a bit cold, a bit warm for a fire, I mean, at the moment, but toast them over the gas. Carefully, of course. National Holistic Pet Day, which is telling you to consider your pet's health in a new way. National Slinky Day. That's those things that you put at the top of the stairs and they slink all the way down. They're entertaining for about 3 or 4 minutes. And last but not least, today is National Grief Awareness Day. So that's a few titbits for you on the 30th of August. As we head into our number ones, we shall be going back to 1966 very shortly, after we first hear the number one from this day in 1982. It comes from Survivor. From the Rocky films, of course, Eye of the Tiger.

Number one on this day in 1966, taken from the album Revolver, The Beatles and Yellow Submarine. The title song, of course, to the 1968 animated movie Yellow Submarine, featuring cartoon avatars of the Beatles. They had a lot going on at the time, the Fab Four, so actors were brought in to voice their lines in the film, with the Beatles trying to save Pepperland from the Blue Meanies, who hate music. There you go, I won't spoil the rest of it. Should you wish to watch? The Blue Meanies, eh? Who hated music? Something wrong with them. Heart will take us to the papers this morning after Glass Tiger.

just gone 8:30 in the UK time for us to look at this morning's newspaper front pages. We'll start with the Sunday Times, and Prime Minister Andy Burnham has handed train drivers on the London to Manchester line a lucrative pay rise to avoid a strike. Now, forgive me if I'm cynical here, but isn't that the line that he uses all the time? Just asking for a friend. The Mail on Sunday reports on the threat of a Russian hybrid attack on a drone factory in the UK amid escalating tensions between the two countries over the war in Ukraine. Sunday People, and statins can slash the risk of dementia, according to a report in the Sunday People. Katie Piper on the front of that as well, loving life in her 40s apparently. Telegraph, and Chancellor John Healey is considering introducing a windfall tax on banks and oil companies in his first budget. Daily Star, and that reports that this summer's heat waves have been blamed for the deaths of at least 3,000 people, with the headline "Even worse to come." And the Sunday Express, well, that says that asylum seekers living in a taxpayer-funded hotels are being given free condoms by the NHS. Scroll past that one because we won't read that one out. The Observer, at least 675 people are sadly dead and more than 3,000 missing in the Nepal floods. There was nothing left. A very sad and harrowing looking headline on the front there. And to finish off, the same story in The Independent this morning, as families of those missing in the Nepal floods tell of their anguish in The Independent. So there are some selected headlines for you today, the 30th of August, 2026.

Living Daylights from AHA. So about 10 minutes to go till the Sunday long song slot this morning. Something a bit different for you today. There's still a chance for you to join our roll call for Sunday morning, should you wish. 07467902411 on WhatsApp. PresenterChris@yahoo.com via email. Chairman of the board and the Go-Go's on the way after the greatest day from Beverly Knight.

with Belinda Carlisle at the helm on lead vocals, The Go-Go's, and Vacation. 8:45, time for our usual Sunday long song slot, but something a little different this week. This week we honour the Queen of Country Music. With over six decades of unforgettable hits, a heart as big as her legend, and a gift for bringing people together, proving that beauty, brilliance, and benevolence never go out of style. I've got two songs for you. One that will definitely tug at your heartstrings, the second one a little bit more upbeat. This morning's Sunday long song is a double from Dolly.

This morning, Sunday long songs, two together, making up one from the legend Dolly Parton, who sadly passed away earlier during the week. And we'll have another Sunday long song for you next week, around about 8:45, of course. So our roll call for this morning, very good morning to Beasley, morning to Pauline Sully, morning to Kev and Linda as well, Elaine and Malcolm, that's the guys, morning to you two. Affordable Bold Colouring, working on a Sunday morning. You can check out their excellent work on Instagram. Mrs. Weekend Wake Up and Mr. M as well, all tuned into the show. If you would like a shout out in hour two, I will mention you, 07467902411 on WhatsApp or presenterchris@yahoo.com.

sure new music were ahead of their time, living by numbers. Imagine it now, living by cameras. We'll go back to an easier time to take us to 9 o'clock. Fantastic Eagles with Take It to the Limit.

Our one done for Sunday then. Been a bit of a roller coaster, hasn't it? Emotional with Dolly. Great music. Our two's going to be even better this Sunday morning. It includes a quiz at 9:10. But first, the news.

0: More than 700 people are dead and thousands remain missing after devastating floods in Nepal near the border with Tibet. Authorities say 33 British nationals are among those unaccounted for, including two teenagers. A UK crisis response team has arrived to support Brits and their families as rescue efforts continue. PC Andrew Harper's killers will be excluded from the early release scheme after Andy Burnham said anyone convicted of unlawful killing would be exempt. Liz Whittaker has more.
1: The PM's told the BBC that hundreds of people will remain in prison as part of changes to the scheme designed to ease overcrowding. He said extra space in prisons will be created by deporting foreign prisoners and releasing some inmates who are serving indefinite sentences. There was widespread anger with the scheme when it emerged two of PC Andrew Harper's killers, Albert Bowers and Jesse Cole, could be released halfway through their 13-year sentences.
0: A rescue operation is underway for a vessel in distress in the English Channel southwest of Plymouth. The Maritime and Coast Guard Agency says five people are on board, with helicopters, aircraft and RNLI lifeboats set to the scene. Moses Itoma suffered a shock defeat to Filip Hergovic in his IBF World Heavyweight title fight. The 21-year-old controlled most of the fight, but was stopped in the ninth round and carried from the ring on a stretcher. Boxing promoter Frank Warren says the boxer suffered a leg injury.
2: And he's precautionary to that he goes to the hospital, you know, and that's what we always make sure it happens. That's the most important thing. The boxer's health, and he's there and he's in the best place.
0: And festival goers will see a mixture of sunshine and showers with the potential for hail and thunder. The Met Office says scattered showers across the north of England could turn heavy and thundery, including around Leeds Festival. That's the latest from Radio News Hub. I'm Grace McIntosh.
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5: It's the weekend. 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
0: Outbreaks of rain affect parts of Scotland and northern England, with thunderstorms developing more widely during the afternoon. Highs of 21 degrees Celsius.

Hour 2, Sunday morning, bank holiday Sunday morning in the UK. Almost time for us to play Beat the Intro. We'll play after Deacon Blue. But first, no promises from Ice House.

0: Deacon Blue, and I'll Never Fall in Love Again. Are you ready for the quiz?
1: It's Sunday morning, and time for your favourite Sunday quiz to beat all quizzes. 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
0: Yes, exactly 10 past 9, Sunday morning. The weekend wake-up plays Beat the Intro every Sunday at 10 past 9. 10 songs, 2 from the 60s, 2 from the 70s, 3 from the 80s, and 3 from the 90s. All you have to do is identify the artist and title of each one of them. Simple as that. Once you've tried to identify the artist and title of the 10 songs, then send your scores in to us here at the studio, please. presenterchris@yahoo.com via email or 07467 902 411 via the medium of WhatsApp. Tell us who you are, where you're listening to the Weekend Wake Up from this Sunday morning, and how many of the intros you've got, or at least you think you've got. You'll get a chance to adjust after I've given out the answers. It's all done on trust, all for a bit of fun. If you are declaring, though, that you have all 10, we do require a little bit of proof. Write them out on a piece of paper, take a picture attached to the message or the email, or type them into said message and email instead. Entirely up to you. You'll hear them twice. The second time, there'll be no little bits in between from me, and then you'll have around about 10 minutes to get your scores into us here. Right, that's all the admin out of the way. In order, 60s to 90s, here's your first one. Okay,

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There you go. I will play them back to you once more in a couple of moments' time, and then you have 10 minutes-ish to get your scores in. 07467902411 on WhatsApp or presenterchris@yahoo.com via email. 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

Bon Jovi with You Give Love a Bad Name. Before that, America with Ventura Highway on this morning's Weekend Wake Up. So answers to the quiz are flying in. 07467902411 on WhatsApp or presenterchris@yahoo.com via email to enter. We shall give the answers out after Jelly Bean. And who found who?

0: So we're not really bothered then, are we? Who found who? Because apparently it doesn't really matter. What does matter is this morning's quiz answers.
1: It's Sunday morning and time for your favourite Sunday quiz to beat all quizzes. It's Beat the Intro with your host, Mr. Chris Ironside.
0: Yes, your answers are as follows, starting at number one.

0: say.
1: Elvis. And Can't Help Falling in Love. So number one, Elvis couldn't help falling in love.
0: I can remember when.
1: Number two finds Engelbert Humperdinck, and he's a man without love. Should we carry on the love theme? Because I love this song by Glen Campbell.
2: I've been walking these streets so long, singing the same old
1: Rhinestone song. Cowboy in slot number three. You'd be sick of love in a minute.

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And I Just Fall In. Yes, you've guessed it. Love Again. Last one, I promise. Number five. Well, I love anything to do with Fleetwood Mac. And this is Lindsey Buckingham on his own with Trouble.

Yes, number six was Blondie. And One Way or Another. Long intro in number seven. I'm going to play it a little bit later as well, so we won't go through it all now. The Police and Don't Stand So Close to Me. This was number eight. Sounds a bit like I Can See Clearly Now by the Hot House Flowers, the beginning, doesn't it? Well, it's not. Decide. Number eight was Take That. If I should read all and Why Can't I Wake Up With You?

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1: Do you put the kettle?
0: Fat Les and Vindaloo. And this was your last one. Was of course Steps, and the title is Love's Got a Hold on My Heart. There you go then, that's all of them for this morning. If you wish to adjust your scores, I've given you 2 minutes 33.

Amen Corner with Paradise, or If Paradise Is Half As Nice. Some brackets in there. Right, I think all the adjustments are in, so we can now reveal who is this morning's, or who are this morning's champs. So the team at ABC, Affordable Bold Colouring, 3. Mrs. Weekend Wake Up, also 3. Beasley got 3.5, as did Mr. M. Steve Mason with 4.5. And a very good morning to Salty also, well, sorry, not also, but with 5 out of 10. Kevin and Linda up next with 6 out of 10. Narrowly beaten by Team Frankie, that's Ian and everybody else, Sammy and Gwyn, 6.5 out of 10. Hopefully leaving 3. So it's a tie for the silver medal position this morning. A very good morning and well done to the Gregsons, that's Janet and Mark. And a very good morning and well done to the Farleys, that's Julie and Mark. 7 out of 10, but a point better off and top of the tree. Congratulations to Mark and Ainsley, this morning's champs, with 8 out of 10.

part of the quiz this morning. The Police and Don't Stand So Close to Me. Apologies to Hazel and Leanne. I've only just got the message on WhatsApp about your score. 6 out of 10, very well done, putting you in the upper echelons of this morning's quiz score. So well done to you too. Very good morning to Rigster as well, tuned into the show. A slight delay to Chris's Did You Know, but the bus to Sunday school will leave shortly.

Paul Young and the Love of the Common People. So a little bit later than always advertised, it's time for us to learn as we head off to Sunday school.

Chris's Did You Know for this week. Did you know that only full-grown male crickets can chirp? And did you know that dragonflies are one of the fastest insects in the world, flying between 50 and 60 miles an hour? And did you know that when cut in half, a hailstone has rings, just like an onion? You can't wait for it to hail now, can you? Did you know that lettuce is a member of the sunflower family? True. And did you know that it's estimated that it takes 39,000 gallons of water just to produce an average family car? That's almost as annoying as this last one. Did you know that it takes around 3,000 cows to supply enough leather for a full season's worth of American footballs in the NFL? All absolutely true. Apologies for this morning's tardy arrival of Chris's Did You Know. It'll return next Sunday at exactly 9:40.

0: So the rain around this area has definitely made a comeback this week. Back to normal August weather. But I don't know what's going on with the timings this morning in the studio. We were way late to head off to Sunday school with Chris's Did You Know? And now we're early for our cheesy track. Maybe I've been getting timekeeping hints off Joey Essex.
1: It's time for a big piece of cheese, Chris!
0: Yes, this morning's cheesy moment, it comes from Tiffany. She's all by herself.

Tiffany Darwish with our cheesy moment for today. I think we're alone. So we've had a bit of messing with time and stuff. So I think now we're going to have to restore some order.

That's it, we can breathe again. We're back to normal. Fleetwood Mac. And I Don't Wanna Know. Almost it for the weekend wake up. One more to take us to 10 and more fantastic shows on the way next for your entertainment this bank holiday Sunday. Amy Grant to end the show this morning. Yeah.

So that's it from me for this weekend then. Thanks very much for your company over the last 2 days. We'll do it next week, shall we? 8 till 10, Saturday and Sunday. Hope you can join me for that. Enjoy the bank holiday, whatever you're doing. Apparently now I've got to go and support a team that's involved with tractors or something. See you next week.

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Hello, good morning. It's Elaine. Easy like Sunday morning here on Salt Sounds Radio. I'm here until midday and I've got a mix of songs from musicals and films and also some music from various genres. We're on Alexa, my tuner, and you can download the Alexa skill and Android app off the website. Hope you're well. Hope you've had a good weekend so far and a good week too. Before I go any further, big thank you to Chris Ironside for a great show this morning. Weekend wake up. He'll be back here next weekend, Saturday and Sunday, 8 till 10. So, Chris, enjoy your day. And it's quite sunny, but cooler as of late, which is good. And you may get a few soundtracks through this. The Southport Air Show is on today. I know some of it was cancelled yesterday, bits and pieces, because of the weather, but I have heard a few planes going around today. So, if that what you hear, I can't do anything about that. I always like to go and have a look at them. I have been to that, but it was a long time ago. This is absolutely amazing to see all those planes that they go on the way up there. It's fabulous. So whoever's there today, have a great time. Hope you enjoy it. Now, you've just heard Any Dream Will Do, and that's a different version that I haven't played, I don't think. And it was from the 1991 London cast, the right revival of that one, and I thought that was rather good. And this next one, completely different, it's the Eagles, and it's Peaceful Easy Feeling. It was used in a film called The Big Lebowski, 1998. It's a bit of a crazy film, I think, American black comedy crime, but the music's good, so that's really what makes the difference for me. Enjoy this.

Haven't heard that track for a long, long time. And that was Matthew's Southern Comfort. You're listening to Elaine, and it's Easy Like Sunday Morning here on Salt Sands Radio. Hope you're well. And hello to Rue Pinella, hope you're okay too. Jess Nightingale, Debbie Dixon, Pauline Sully, Peter David James. Hope everybody is well today. Yeah, the sun's shining a bit out there, so that's nice. And I noticed bits of green grass around because we've had quite a

lots of rain. But we're doing well, aren't we, compared to countries across the world who are really having a rough time. And our thoughts are with all of them. Now, the next one is from the Andrew Sisters and Bing Crosby with the Vic Schoen Orchestra. And it's Accent the Positive. I love this track. I just think it's really good. 1944 it was published, and it was written by Harold Arlen, and the lyrics were Johnny Mercer, Bing Crosby and the Andrew Sisters. Recorded it the 8th of December 1944, and it was on the Billboard charts, magazine charts, for 9 weeks. And it's from a film called Here Comes the Waves in 1944. Emergency services. Bing Crosby was in it. Betty Hutton, the director, was Mark Samrich. And it's an American romantic comedy. Oh, this is the one with the two sisters, business twin sisters, Rosemary and Sue, both played by Betty Hutton. One serious and one a scatterbrain. They join the waves and they both fall in love with crooner Johnny Cabot. I wonder who that is. Could be Bing Crosby. But anyway, here's the song.

chillin', and you will hear about the eliminating of the negative and the accent.

was Peter Cetera with Glory of Love. That was used in Karate Kid 2. And before that, you had Bing Crosby and the Andrews Sisters with Accent the Positive. A couple of different types of songs there. I hope you did enjoy them. Once again, good morning to Chris Ironside and also Jess Nightingale. I hope you have a good day today. Now, it was a really sad week. This year has just been awful. We've lost all the wonderful artists, the people we grew up with, and the songs that we love and everything. Excuse me. And one of them was the lovely Dolly Parton. She really was an amazing lady. In fact, I only played her some of her music either last week or the week before. And then now we get this news. So she was born on the 19th of January, 1946, and it was on the 25th of this month, which was Tuesday, that we lost her. And, well, I just think she's amazing. I've read such a lot. I knew quite a bit about her, but there's a lot of things I didn't know. And, she's just amazing. I can't really say anymore. And apparently they're going to name Nashville Airport at the Dolly Parton Airport, so that's really wonderful. When she was age 11, she was a radio performer and a recording artist. So she's, you know, been an artist all her life, really. In 1964, after she graduated from high school, she moved to Nashville the next day. Porter Wagoner gave Dolly her first big break, part of his syndicated TV show in 1967. She toured and recorded with him until 1974. She joined the Grand Ole Opry in 1969, wrote and recorded over 21 number hits. And I've seen since that she wrote 3,000 songs as well. She duetted with many people, Loretta Lynn, Tammy Wynette, Billy Ray Cyrus, and that's just three of them. Lots more. Lots of awards as well. And in 1978, she was the Entertainer of the Year for the Country Music Association. And she was the first recipient of the Country Music Honours in 1993. Lots of films as well, which I'm going to play a song from one of the films. She's just an amazing person. 1987, she opened Dollywood Theme Park, and it's still going strong, and it's still going to carry on. I saw something, a video it was, of the man who runs it, and I was so upset. But he said that it will carry on as it always has done. But there's just so many things you could say about her. And there's going to be a Broadway premiere called Dolly, a True Original Musical. I did mention this a bit ago. And it's going to open the 19th of January, which is would have been her 81st birthday. When I read it out last time, I said it will be her birthday. And the previews begin in December, 7th of December, at St. James's Theatre. Big songs and some new ones. It's a book by Dolly and Maria Schlatter, I think it is, and Barlett Sher is to direct. And it premiered in 2025 at the Fisher Gate for the Performing Arts at the campus of Belmont University in Nashville. And something to go with that I saw, Dolly said, "My whole life has been a musical, a grand old opera, really. And I can't wait to present it to you on Broadway. I hope you enjoy watching it as much as I have enjoyed living it." Such, you know, I'm quite upset really because she's so lovely. But I'm going to play a song now, and this is Dolly Parton from A Coat of Many Colours. It was a drama film on TV based on the true story by Dolly, written by Pamela K. Long and directed by Stephen Herrick. It's about her upbringing in 1950. As a family struggles to live in Tennessee's Smoky Mountains and putting a strain on love and faith, because she was brought up very, very poor, as you all know that. So this is Dolly, Coat of Many Colours.

And in that film, it was Ali Via Aylin, I think you pronounce it, and Lind, and that was the lady who played Dolly. Jennifer Nettles was her mother, and Ricky Schroeder and Gerald McRaney, they were all in that film. I haven't actually seen that. I must get around to looking at that sometime. And I'd like to do one more of Dolly, and we all know this one.

0: Always think of Dolly when you hear that. Anyway, you're out shopping sometimes and you hear music in around the supermarket, wherever. But she just had such a smashing voice and such a happy person and kind. So very, very kind. She is going to be really missed. So thank you, Dolly, for the music. Something from Wicked now. I've never played this one. It's from the Broadway cast from 2003. It's called One Short Day.
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good track. There's some very good songs in Wicked, and because also when a film came out in 2024, I think it was 24 anyway, and there's some of the same songs and a couple of different ones, different singers, of course, as well. This is Maxi Priest, and it's his version of Crazy Love. We'll be in a moment.

0: I like that version, actually. And it was the song that was written by Van Morrison in 1970. It's been recorded by quite a few people, including Ray Charles, Michael Bublé, and many, many more. Well, tomorrow will be the birthday of Van Morrison. I was going to play it a bit later, but I thought, seeing as we just played that now, or I've just played that, I thought I'd play something from him now. And he was born 31st of August, 1945, Sir George Ivan Morrison, Northern Irish musician, singer and songwriter. And I mean, he started in the 60s and he was with them. Absolutely amazing, the songs that he's written and recorded. And his genres: blue-eyed soul, Celtic rock, R&B, folk, blues, jazz, country, gospel, Christian, musician, singer and songwriter. And he plays the guitar, harmonica and saxophone. So very happy birthday to Sir Van Morrison. And I'm deciding between two, because I can't decide between the two. But do you know what? I'm going to go with this one. And after this little jingle, it'll be Hey Mr. DJ to the birthday boy for tomorrow.
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always a good song from Van Morrison, I think. So that was Hey Mr. DJ. And I just want to do another tribute. On the same day that Dolly died, Tim Curry died as well. Gosh, it's just awfully so very sad. And he was born the 19th of April 1946, and was the same day, 25th of August. He was an English actor and singer who amassed several credits on screen and stage in a career spanning nearly six decades. And he won an Emmy Award, and he had nominations for Grammy Awards, and two Laurence Olivier Awards and three Tony Awards, all nominations. And he was in lots and lots of things. And he was well known for being Dr. Frank N. Furter in the Rocky Horror Show, 1973-75, and its 1975 film adaptation, The Rocky Horror Picture Show. I happen to have a couple of tracks from the soundtrack of that. And I'm going to play you both of them. The other one's quite very short. And this is called I Can Make You a Man, and it says it's a reprise. So just remembering Tim Curry, he was 80 when he died. And I don't know how true this is, excuse me, but I did read that he was alone. So I really don't know that, and I hope he wasn't. But I know he's very, very popular, still is very popular. And my condolences to his family. The same as Dolly, I never said that before. I meant to say that. Condolences to her family, friends and fans. And the same goes. So I Can Make You a Man.

was a couple of tracks there from Tim Corry. And that one, I'm Going Home. And the other one, I'm Going to Make You a Man. Just reading a bit more about him. He was in so many things. He was in Annie and in Home Alone. Home Alone 2, Lost in New York in 1992. He was in... The Hunt for Red October, Charlie's Angels, and also he was a voiceover performer, and he won a Daytime Emmy Award for voicing Captain Hook on Peter Pan and the Pirates between 1990 and 1981. And I mean, he did so many things. What an amazing man. You don't realise sometimes, you know, you listen to a song or see someone in a film and you think, oh, they're good. And then when you actually look into some of the things that they've done, it's quite amazing. So our thoughts go out again to all his family. And thank you for the entertainment, Tim. Amazing, amazing man. Now, it's Elaine and it's easy like Sunday morning, so I forget where I am sometimes. None of the planes have flown over, so that's quite lucky. You do hear them, although it is nice to hear planes, I suppose. We could have a backdrop soundtrack, couldn't we? So this is Salt Towns Radio, and I'm here until midday. Hope you're enjoying the music. Thanks for your support. I really do appreciate it, is what I'm trying to say. And thanks for listening in when you can. I know it's not always possible. And your messages too. Appreciate all that. And I just hope you have a nice bank holiday weekend. Of course, it's bank holiday. They said the weather was going to be awful, and it started off bad yesterday. But at the moment, touch wood here, it's okay. I'm trying to find some wood to touch. Around this time, around on the hour on a Sunday, I always do something from a Latin artist but in English. And today I've chosen Gloria Estefan. And it's from the musical On Your Feet. It's the story of Gloria and Emilio Estefan. And they were married in 1978. And between them, they won 26 Grammys together. And Gloria has sold over 100 million records and counting as well. The story of it is the inspiring true story about heart and heritage and two people who believed in their talent and each other. They're not actually in it, which is a shame, but, you know, it's like one of those jukebox ones. But I believe it's very, very good. I haven't actually seen it, but it is very good. And the other thing I wanted to say about Gloria, it will be her birthday on Tuesday, and she was born in 1957 in Miami, Florida, Cuban American, originally from Cuban family, and she's the most successful crossover performer in Latin music. In March 2009, she was honoured by the BMI Foundation Incorporated with the BMI Icon Award, previously given to Carlos Santana, Willie Nelson and Dolly Parton, who we played just before, and unfortunately who we lost as well. So I've chosen the song from the title of the musical. Happy birthday to her and anyone else who says, and it's Get On Your Feet.

0: Gloria Estefan is also such a talent. Great songs, and also the Latin music she recorded. I do a Latin show on a Wednesday, you probably know that by now, called Latin Grooves 7 till 9 here on Sultan's Radio. And so that's, you know, the idea, to bring them over onto the show, but in English. So thank you for the music, Gloria. Another memory, a bit of a memory day today, but it's just the way the dates turn sometimes. And these people, without these people, we wouldn't have the music we enjoy, well, we have enjoyed, and we also have today. Donald O'Connor was born on the 28th of August 1925, and he died the 27th of September 2003. American dancer, singer, actor from Chicago. He was born into a vaudeville family, learned to dance, sing, play comedy, and perform slapstick. His dancing style has few rivals. So I'm going to play from Singing in the Rain, Make 'em Laugh, and it was awarded a Golden Globe in 1952 for the song. He also won a Primetime Emmy Award from 4 nominations, 2 stars on the Hollywood Walk of Fame as well. His mother was a bareback rider, and his father a circus strongman, an acrobat. That's where he gets all that from. And his father's family were from Ireland. Donald was told he was 13 months old when he started dancing, many films, TV, and some stage. So this is Make 'em Laugh, and Gene Kelly and Debbie Reynolds also in that film. And just remember these wonderful artists.
1: Make 'em laugh, make 'em laugh. Don't you know everyone wants to laugh?

Well, I'm sure he did. What a talent he really was. Fantastic. Now, on the same day, Leanne Rimes had a birthday, a country singer. She was born in 1982, the 28th of August. American singer, songwriter, actress. Originally a country singer, but she's crossover to pop, contemporary, Christian and other genres. 40 plus singles since 1996. I think she's great. She's smashing. Is Liam Rimes. I'm not going to play a country song. I'm going to play something different. This is Purple Rain. I've not played this on here for a long, long time. And it's her version. I just think it's brilliant, the version that she's done. And Prince wrote that from an album called Purple Rain. There was a film as well in 1984. And it was the only film that didn't star Prince. His own film starring Prince, which he did not direct, I beg your pardon. It's my writing, and it's very clear. It's been covered by many people. This one was 1998. And there's a new musical, that was the other reason why I actually picked this as well, about this song. And I'm just going to find the information, which I have in front of me. It's going to be a stage musical of the film. And it's going to be next year on Broadway, spring 2027 at the Majestic Theatre. The previews begin in March and the opening night is set for April the 12th, 2017. The Majestic Theatre in New York City, as I said, with all the wonderful songs. So thank you for the music to Leanne Rimes. I hope you had a great birthday. And this is Purple Rain.

0: Middlewich to Nantwich, Northwich to Sandbach, Holmes Chapel to Winsford, and everywhere in between. 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

That was Nat King Cole with Wouldn't It Be Lovely from My Fair Lady. And before that was that fabulous version of Purple Rain from Leanne Rimes. I hope you did enjoy both of those. 19 minutes past 11 today. I was up quite early. I always seem to wake up early. And it's a good thing though, isn't it? And last night I noticed 7 o'clock-ish around that. It was dark, nearly getting dark. The months are moving along, aren't they? Time does go quick when you're enjoying yourself. That's what they say, anyway. I want to do one more memory, because it was yesterday, actually, was the day that Dina Washington was born, 29th of August, 1924, in Alabama. And she died the 14th of December, 1963. She was born Ruth Lee Jones, American singer and pianist, recorded in several genres, originally a jazz singer. She also did blues, R&B, traditional music, and pop as well. She moved to Chicago as a child and became deeply involved with gospel music. She played the piano in church while still at school. As I've said many times, these people are born to do what they do. And a couple of reasons. I played this because of the anniversary of her birthday. And also, they're doing a film. I haven't got a date for it as yet. I haven't seen a date anyway. And it's the life of her. And it's on the big screen. British playwright Winsome Pinnock is writing a screenplay. And Danny Glover is the executive producer. And she's known Queen of the Blues. Says dominated the charts in 1950s and 60s. Big influence also to Etta James, Amy Winehouse, Lady Gaga. And in 1993, she was inducted, Rock and Roll Hall of Fame as well. So the film is going to be a two-week period in London following the success of this song, which I'm going to play for you, What a Difference a Day Makes. And she won a Grammy for this Best Rhythm and Blues Performance. That was in 1959. The song was written in 1934 in Spanish originally by Maria Grieva, and a Mexican songwriter, and it had a different title to that. It translated to When I Return to You. It's been recorded by many people, and also an orchestra, Pedro Valle, and many other versions as well. But Maria, just getting back to that bit of interest, she's the first female Mexican composer to achieve international acclaim. She died in 1951. But I just want to play this. I think it's a great track. And Dina Washington, or Dinah, different ways of saying it, she really was a superstar. So don't forget the wonderful artists who gave us the music we love.

She did have a great voice, didn't she? The only thing with the songs in that era, they're all too short, really are. But thank you for the music to her. And this is Paul McCartney with No More Lonely Nights. It was used in Give My Regards to Broadway.

Paul McCartney, No More Lonely Nights. And this is music from The Greatest Showman, Rewrite the Stars. And it's Zac Efron and Zendaya.

0: I can't have you. We're bound to break in my hands are tied.
1: Some great songs from that musical, The Greatest Showman. And this is Barbara Dixon and her version of Memory from Cats.

That was from Breakfast at Tiffany's with Audrey Hepburn. There's quite a few versions of that. I like that one, Andy Williams. Now, I just have to mention Richard Gere because it's his birthday tomorrow. He was born in 1949, that's the 31st of August, American actor. He began appearing in films in the 1970s, playing a supporting role in Looking for Mr. Goodbar. That was 1977. He's been in lots and lots of films, and he's a really nice man. He's 76, it says. He's from Philadelphia. He started in 1969, and he's done so many things. And amazing actor. He also sings a bit as well. But I don't know, these people, they've just always been around. So wish him very, very happy birthday. And I want to play something from an officer and a gentleman. He's been in films also with Pretty Woman, that one as well. I was trying to think of the name of it, which I've played songs on here many, many times. So I thought I'd play this one, An Officer and a Gentleman, which I thought was quite a good film and a nice, easy watching one. 1992 American romantic drama, and it was directed by Taylor Hackford. And it starred him, Richard Gere, Deborah Winger, David Keith, and Louis Gossett Jr. as well. Yeah, worth watching. Nice, easy, great songs. That's the other thing, good thing about it. So a very happy birthday to him. And I must say, I have met Richard Gere. Excuse me, it was a long time ago, and when I lived in London, and I photographed him. And he was a real gentleman, and he kissed me on the hand. And I've never forgotten that. I didn't wash my hand for a week. But he was just so nice, you know, he was just a nice person. It was like a press conference thing, and there was only half a dozen people there. And he was just nice. Some people aren't like that, are they, these days, anyway. So happy birthday to him.

And that was the great late Joe Cocker and Jennifer Warnes, Where We Belong, from that film, An Officer and a Gentleman. And staying with I just looked at the time. Before I do this next one, I need to tell you who's on after me. Sunday today. Right, it's me. 12 o'clock is Ron Hardesty, Classics We Love. And then Paul Charles with the Weekend Request Show. Ray Oxley is after that. The Golden Years, then Dave Prince Coffee Bar Classics. 6 till 8 is Cheshire Folk with David Roberts. 8 till 10 is Stuart Alexander, Snookhaven Country. And 10 to midnight, Les Gunn, Sunday Late and Live. Great lineup here on Salt Sands Radio on Sundays. Plenty of music for everyone's taste. Tomorrow you've got Jess Nightingale. She's on between 6 and 8, a different genre every week. And on Tuesday you can catch Rigster's Metal Bar with Tony, and that's between 9 and 11. And you also catch him on a Saturday with Real Music between 10 and 12. Don't forget, Chris will be back next weekend at 8 till 10, Saturday and Sunday, with the Weekend Wake Up. And I do a show, as I mentioned, Latin Grooves on Wednesday, which is 7 till 9, Latin music from around the world. And Joe is on after me at 9 till 11 with 60s and 70s. Great music from that era as well. There's plenty of great shows on the station, so just check them out. And thank you ever so much for listening in today, as I said earlier. I do appreciate it. I hope you've enjoyed the music. I hope it made the morning go quick for you anyway. Another duet, and this is Anne Wilson and Mike Reno, Almost Paradise, and it's a theme from Footloose theme music.

And that was the theme song, it said. And that was in 1984, was Footloose, with Kevin Bacon and the cast. I'm sure you've seen it. I've seen all his films. I call them sort of easy watching with great music from the past. I saw that on TV. Worth watching, I thought it was. I don't know whether you have. And it was also Laurie Singer, Diana West and John Lithgow. Yeah, just the music, that carries it, doesn't it? I think we'll just play a little short one here. This is Annie, Tomorrow, from Sarah French, even. It's getting late.

short and sweet, Annie, from Annie, tomorrow. Yeah, the sun will come out tomorrow. I hope it does, because it's bank holiday, isn't it? And people want to do things and go places and that. No airplanes went past at all today, so I'm sorry about that. But I hope the show did carry on today. I said it was, some of it was cancelled yesterday. Well, I'm going to leave you with one more track. Thank you so much for listening today. Thanks for your company. I appreciate it. Your messages and your support every week. And stay tuned to Saltans Radio, because there's such a lot of great shows on here. Hope to be back next Sunday at the same time. And don't forget, I'm here on Wednesday between 7 and 9. I've changed the time. 7 and 9 with some Latin, lots of Latin music. So I thought I'd leave a message here for Dolly Parton, because she's going to be really, really missed. And we will always love you, Dolly. And this is Whitney Houston. The Dolly song, she wrote it, recorded it, and also Whitney recorded the song. But I'm going to play this one. So take care. Enjoy the rest of the afternoon.

Hello again, I'm Rod Hardesty, bidding you a warm welcome as we come together for another hour or so of classics we love. And we begin, as we usually do, with something lively. And today it's a march by F.E. Bigelow, an American bandmaster and pharmacist by profession. In 1892, he composed one of the most popular of all what is often referred to in the brass band world as street marches. It's called Our Director, one that virtually every brass band will play time after time. And it's also been adapted for orchestra, as we'll hear now from Mantovani.

The March, Our Director, by Frederick Ellsworth Bigelow, to give him his full name. A piece I remember well during my brass banding days. That recording came courtesy of Mantovani and his orchestra. And next is a song dating back to 1906 by Charles Wakefield Cadman. It's called At Dawning, and became an instant success at the time, and for that matter still remains reasonably popular to this day. Here's Nelson Eddy.

Evensong, that was called by Aesop Martin, courtesy there of the London Salon Ensemble. And next is the Fantasia on a Theme by Thomas Tallis. It was composed in 1910 and performed for the first time at Gloucester Cathedral with the composer Ralph Vaughan Williams conducting. Our recording comes from the Academy of St Martin in the Fields under Sir Neville Mariner.

The Academy of St Martin in the Fields under Sir Neville Mariner, with the Fantasia on a theme by Thomas Tallis. And we continue with a waltz from Ivan Novello's musical, The Dancing Years. Set in Vienna in 1914, Novello himself took the lead role. It follows the life of a penniless composer and his love for two women. From this we hear Waltz of My Heart, and it's played by Jeff Love and his orchestra.

Jeff Love and his orchestra with Ivor Novello's Waltz of My Heart from The Dancing Years. To the movies now, and music from a British film called The Railway Children, originally a children's book by Edith Nesbit and first published in that form in 1906. It's been adapted for screen and television several times, but the 1970 film version is probably the best known. The score was composed by Johnny Douglas.

The main theme, the overture, from the 1970 British film set in West Yorkshire called The Railway Children. If you've seen it, then you'll remember that emotional ending when the children's father returns to his family after being released from prison for a crime he didn't commit. Brilliant photography, as the steam from the train slowly blows away to reveal him looking straight at his daughter. Right, well, next is a duet from an operetta by Harold Fraser Simpson, with words by Harry Graham, The Maid of the Mountains. Here to sing Love Will Find a Way is Mary Bassano and John Hanson.

And there we heard Mary Bassano and John Hanson with Love Will Find a Way from the Maid of the Mountains with orchestra conducted by Johnny Arthey.

Dancing Nights, a concert valse for orchestra by Eric Coates, and played there by the BBC Concert Orchestra, conducted by John Wilson. The County of Yorkshire can boast a number of famous composers. There's Delius, Haydon Wood as a youngster, and Arthur Wood, born in Heckmondwike, the son of a tailor and amateur violinist. Wood composed a number of works, including a suite called My Native Heath, and from this the most famous piece, without doubt, is the final movement, called Barrack Green

Warwick Green, the fourth movement from Arthur Wood's suite My Native Heath, and made famous, of course, as the theme to the long-running radio series The Archers. It was played there by the BBC Concert Orchestra, conducted by Vernon Handley. And we end our programme with William Walton's march, Orb and Sceptre. It was written for the coronation of Queen Elizabeth II, which took place on the 2nd of June 1953. We hear it now, played by Frederick Fennell and the Eastman Wind Ensemble.

Frederick Fennell and the Eastman Wind Ensemble with William Walton's March, Orb and Sceptre, composed for the coronation of Queen Elizabeth II back in June 1953. Well, folks, that just about does it for today. I hope you've enjoyed the choice. I'm Rod Hardesty, reminding you that I'll be back in this seat at the same time next week and look forward to your company. So, until then, I wish you well.

Stephen Steele starting us off here on the weekend show. Paul Charles spreading a bit of that love around. We need some love in the world, don't we, right now? Love's the one you're with. Right, let's go and have a look at some of the news events and things going on this weekend. Holidays, what is going on? It's National Uprising Day in Slovakia on Saturday this weekend. It's a public sector holiday in Kuwait as well. Exciting, isn't it? All these things. What else have we got? The Day of Remembrance of Missing Persons in the Homeland War in Croatia. It's National Liberation Day in Gabon this weekend. And it's something called Santa Rosa de Lima in Peru this weekend. Oh, isn't that exciting? Right, some of the events that happened. Let's have a look. The Beatles' last commercial performance took place this weekend. They played their last live concert in front of a paying public at a place called Candlestick Park in San Francisco, 1966 there. Big Bang, 1949. Soviet Union tests its first atom bomb. The 22-kiloton atomic bomb was detonated at the Semipalinsk test site in Kazakhstan. Yeah. This is a good one, but for all the electricians out there, 1831, Michael Faraday discovers electromagnetic induction. That's very interesting. He experimentally demonstrated that changing a magnetic field can induce a voltage into a conductor. Hey, it's good, isn't it? Good stuff. What else? Any other things happened this weekend? Let's have a look. The people in East Timor voted in a referendum in 1999 to decide whether East Timor should get more autonomy in Indonesia, or whether the independence, which was, should be granted. So there we are. What else went on? The first African-American justice approved in the US the Supreme Court, 1967. There was a telephone hotline started between Washington, D.C. and Moscow, 1963 it was, between the heads of the Soviet Union and the United States. People who were born this weekend, if you're into tennis, Andy Roddick was born, American tennis player, American businessman, philanthropist Warren Buffett was born as well on this day in 1930. Yeah, this is another one. Michael Jackson. Oh, we're going to have some Michael Jackson later. An American singer, songwriter, producer, dancer, and actor, 1958. Richard Attenborough, English director, 1923. Swedish actress Ingrid Bergman, this weekend, born 1915. And also, she was born 1915, but she actually died on the same day in 1982. So, yeah, Ingrid Bergman. Yeah, just on the one date, born and died on the same date there. Right. Who else have we got? Anybody else died? No, don't think so. Benji, got any more? Oliver Sacks, a British-American neurologist, he died in 2015. An Irish poet and playwright, Seamus Heaney, who died 2013. And finally, do you remember all the films? Charles Bronson, the tough guy, American actor, he died on this day in 2003. Well, that's enough babbling. Let's get another cup of tea and a bit of George Harrison to go back this one. Track called What Is Life? I don't know. I haven't worked it out yet.

0: goes, George Harrison releases a single, going way back in time, and the track What Is Life? I don't know, I haven't worked it out really. We've got some brand new music for you. Benji Cat's been in the box and he's found one. A bit of country music, somebody called Tucker Wetmore.
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Here are your favourite radio station of the weekend, Tucker Wetmore, name of the gentleman, and a track called Yours. Right, let's have a little bit of Reggie Tortle music.

one of those little reggae tracks of Pioneers. A little bit of soap scrubbing away there, cleaning all up, looking quite good. Let's go back a bit of Tamla Motown music from The Temptations.

0: Wednesday. It's only 2 hours a show, and then we got some great music and we got your requests coming up. Hey, get some requests in for next week as well. Know what to do.
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1: All my favorite songs.
0: Not just some of them. Paul Charles at the Weekend. We just love the music.
2: Playing all my favourites. All your favourites here. Right, next section of the show, we go back and have a look at some of the musical events for the date this weekend. 2009, 2 months after Michael Jackson's death, on what would be his 51st birthday, 13,597 people in Mexico City perform the Thriller Dance. Four, do you fancy a bit of that? You're on then. So a 12.

Oh, they know how to party, don't they? Sounds like a good time they're having there. Michael Jackson and a bit of thrill, all those people dancing. Talking about parties, country rockabilly musician Charlie Feathers, who dies of complications from a stroke-induced coma in Memphis, Tennessee. 66 he was in 1998. What on earth is this? Charlie Feathers.

They were running and hollering and shooting and fussing and snatching and scratching

0: 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Like a new shoe.
1: Feeling good. Charlie Feathers. From an album, The Legend of Rockabilly. Yeah, there you are. So, see, know all about Charlie Feathers now. Where are we off to? Oh, a bit of UB40 for you. They released their seminal debut album, Signing Off, in 1980. It climbs number two in the UK, becoming the first reggae album to reach those heights. Let's go back 1980.

There you go. Do you remember that one? Music from UB40 as we went back in time, and a track called King. Right, we will move on, going back again, once again to the 1970s, as we do at the weekend. Paul Charles Show. Edwin Starr's War hits number one, first of 3 weeks. According to Starr, the song isn't specifically about the Vietnam War, but deals with gang violence and domestic disputes.

Great music from Mr. Edwin Starr, going back and war. What have we got for you right now? I've no clues, I'm not that organised. 1964, Roy Orbison releases the track Pretty Woman.

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The Beach Boys released Surf's Up album, 1971 it was.

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0: Not just some of them. Paul Charles at the Weekend. We just love the music.
2: Playing all my favourites. All your favourites here. Right, next section of the show, we go back and have a look at some of the music and events for the date this weekend. 2009, 2 months after Michael Jackson's death, on what would be his 51st birthday, 13,597 people in Mexico City perform the Thriller Dance. Do you fancy a bit of that? You're fine then. So a 12.

God, they know how to party, don't they? Oh, sounds like a good time they're having there. Michael Jackson and a bit of Thriller, all those people dancing. Talking about parties, country rockabilly musician Charlie Feathers, who dies of complications from a stroke-induced coma in Memphis, Tennessee. Memphis, Tennessee. 66 he was in 1998. What on earth is this? Charlie Feathers.

0: feeling good. Like a new shirt.
1: Feeling good. Charlie Feathers. From an album, The Legend of Rockabilly. Yeah, there you are. Seeing all about Charlie Feathers now. Where are we off to? Oh, bit of UB40 for you. They released their seminal debut album, Signing Off, in 1980. It climbs number two in the UK, becoming the first reggae album to reach those heights. Let's go back 1980.

Technique. Oh, do you remember that one? Music from UB40 as we went back in time, and a track called King. Right, we will move on, going back again once again to the 1970s, as we do at the weekend. Paul Charles Show. Edwin Starr's War hits number one, first of 3 weeks. According to Starr, the song isn't specifically about the Vietnam War, but deals with gang violence and domestic disputes.

Great music from Mr. Edwin Starr, going back and war. What have we got for you right now? I've no clue because I'm not that organised. 1964, Roy Orbison releases the track Pretty Woman.

a few of you like a little bit of Roy Orbison, for you a bit of Pretty Woman. 2015, Wilco Johnson, known for his work in the band Dr. Feelgood, returns to the stage after beating cancer when he performs at the Rye Jazz Festival in East Sussex in England.

grungy rocky music, Dr. Feelgood there, Roots 66. The Beach Boys released Surf's Up album, 1971 it was.

in my car or at work. Bathroom break? Our music goes with you. Paul Charles at The Weeknd. We just love the music.

0: Sydney. The music of Casey and the Sunshine Band getting down tonight at the weekend. Right, I've got all your requests. Well, a few of them in here. Don't forget, reminding you.
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0: I've got Benji the Cat sitting here with me. We're all sorted, we're all ready. Pauline says that after watching Butch Cassidy and the Sundance Kid in the week, I think Raindrops Keep Falling on My Head would be a rather good song for the weekend. So here we go. Mind those raindrops, a few of them around.

to the movies. Butch Cassidy, BJ Thomas. A few raindrops falling around this week, I'll tell you. But we need them, don't we, really? So, anyhow. Right, let's move on. The Carina says, hi Paul, do you think Benji can find the Bay City Rollers? The Way I Feel Tonight would be great. Well, I thought we'd never find that one, but I gave him a can of tuna and sent him on his way, and he found it.

Yeah, it's amazing what a can of tuna can do. And Bay City Rollers, the way I feel tonight. I think somebody's taking over this programme here. Look, hi Paul and Benji from Sandy. Can you please play The Banner Man by Blue Mink? Not heard that in ages. Thank you very much. Let's go back.

little bit of Madeline Bell and Blooming there for you. And the Bannerman, 1970 it was. Adrian says, hi, Paul, please can you play Paul Davidson, Midnight Rider, and the Carpenters, Close to You, on the show. We'll play that for you right now. Paul Davidson.

There you are, Music from the Carpenters. A little bit close to you. There's a little bit on the end here. Shall we see what it's about? It's under 47 seconds. All right, hold on tight. We'll see where it goes. It's most like something completely different.

thing they up when offer a fag and a cup of coffee and a little break there. The Carpenters, they long to be close to you. Get your requests in. Music. Yeah, right. We didn't have any David Cassidy last week, so I'll play you a quick one.

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1: Hello and welcome to the Golden Years. 60 minutes of pure nostalgia as we take you back to 1986.
2: In Britain, the most bitter government split of the Thatcher years was developing, the Westland affair. Westland helicopter makers were in deep trouble. Bill Paul of Sikorsky Fiat put in a rescue bid. Trade and Industry Secretary Leon Britton backed this American bid. But he was bitterly opposed by the former Defence Secretary Michael Heseltine, who favoured a European rescue plan.
3: When they arrived for the cabinet meeting, ministers had no idea they were about to witness a political sensation. They expected a tense discussion about how to limit the damage already caused by the Westland affair. Mr. Heseltine had warned friends he would resign if his side lost the battle over the future of the company. The mood was brittle but outwardly calm. The steel was all in the Prime Minister's words when she summed up the cabinet decision. From now on, no cabinet minister would be allowed to release comments on the Westland affair unless they'd been cleared with colleagues through the cabinet office. By the time Mrs. Thatcher had finished speaking, Mr. Heseltine had decided that his career with this cabinet was over. He collected up his papers and walked out.
4: I have resigned from the cabinet and I will make a full statement later today.
2: His resignation was a sensation and left him in the political wilderness for 5 years. And that wasn't the end of it. Leon Britton resigned soon afterwards over a leaked letter scandal. Mrs. Thatcher survived intact, but her government's credibility was wounded. However, political life went on, and history will record that despite her misgivings about Europe, Mrs. Thatcher was the one who decided physically to join Britain with the continent.
5: The United Kingdom and France have decided today, on the basis of reports by experts, to link their two countries by a twin-bore tunnel under the Channel for rail traffic and motor vehicle shuttle trains.
6: Lack of consultation is what's angered most people in Kent. They feel they've been kept in the dark about a huge, albeit unnecessary, project that's going to radically change their lives. The most devastating effect of a fixed link will be on the local economy. Cross-channel ferries are the only growth industry in Kent. They employ over 12,000 in Dover and Folkestone, but two-thirds of those jobs could disappear with competition from a tunnel. 3 out of 4 schemes make use of this 350-acre site at Cheriton, right next door to the village. 50 lorries a day will thunder through the Kent lanes to dump coal slag and chalk from the tunnel to level off the site. And all this without so much as a by your leave.
2: Typically, the Japanese were further ahead with an even grander project. They were already laying railway tracks in the world's longest tunnel, the Seikan Tunnel, stretching for 33 miles and linking the mainland with Hokkaido to the north. Civil war raged in Aden. As the Queen's yacht Britannia sailed by, she became a lifeline, rescuing more than 1,000 stranded foreign nationals.

0: wily and widely reviled dictator Ferdinand Marcos was toppled after ruling the Philippines for 20 years. Trouble flared after he rigged an election. After years of loyalty, military leaders turned against him. But the real victors were the thousands of ordinary Filipinos who risked their lives in public protests. An unstoppable, overwhelming tide of people power rose up against Marcos. Called on to put down the uprising, most of the army refused to open fire on ordinary people. Their choice was Cory Aquino, the widow of a murdered opposition leader.
1: I, Corazon Cuanco Aquino,
2: Corazon Cuanco Aquino,
1: do solemnly swear,
2: do solemnly swear,
1: that I will faithfully,
2: that I will faithfully,
1: and
2: conscientiously,
1: fulfill
2: my duties,
1: as President of the Philippines,
2: as President of the Philippines.
0: On the other side of the world, the equally unpopular dictator Baby Doc Duvalier was also thrown out. The people of Haiti turned on members of the Duvalier's hated secret police, the Tonton Macoute. Soldiers managed to protect some from the vengeful wrath of the crowd. Others were less fortunate. In a classic Cold War ritual, the Russian dissident Anatoly Sharansky was handed over to the West as part of a spy swap.
3: It was well into the freezing night before all the arrangements were made to the satisfaction of both sides. And by the light of the early morning, after all the uncertainty, those arrangements became clear. 5 prisoners in Western hands to be exchanged for 4 from the Eastern Bloc, including Sharansky. Punctually at 9:45 London time, the convoy arrived from the Western side. The American ambassador's car, which was to pick up Sharansky, 4th from the front, the 2 vans containing the prisoners behind that. The program was set out almost to the second, but it was deliberately unhurried, and there was a great deal of waiting. Some of the cameramen, indeed, had been waiting here for days to catch this moment. The spies who were about to be handed over by the West were a mixed bunch, a Czech couple caught spying in America, a Pole, a Russian, and an East German. By now, it was 11 o'clock exactly, and the central figure in this exchange was about to be a free man after 9 years of imprisonment. Anatoly Sharansky, dwarfed by the American officials escorting him to freedom, had been brought to Glinka Bridge together with the 3 spies the Russians were handing over. That was expected, given that they'd accused him, too, of being a spy. But the American ambassador to East Germany separated him from the others and led him out first. The ambassador's car was to take him to Tempelhof Airport in Berlin. From there, he was to fly to Frankfurt, where he was to catch a special plane to Tel Aviv. What happened today on Glinka Bridge marked a new and more hopeful moment in East-West relations.
0: In Britain, the media's love affair with royalty enjoyed a new lease on life when Prince Andrew was linked romantically with an old friend of the Princess of Wales.
4: It all looks right. The smiling redhead fits to perfection the pattern of a modern royal bride. The way the royal family is closing ranks protectively around her indicates that Sarah Ferguson may soon be one of them. The Queen's equerry, Hugh Lindsay, accompanied her when she made her second public appearance in royal company within 2 days. The Prince and Princess both like Fergie, as she's known, and she's liking all the publicity, which is just as well because there's going to be lots of it. It's a kind of magic. It's a kind of magic.

0: Ken Livingstone was out of a job when the council he led, the GLC, was axed by the government.
1: The most important long-term impact has been to raise issues that politicians didn't get involved in before, like the sort of balance of power between black and white, between men and women, between lesbians and gays and heterosexuals, issues which it was thought were certain to be vote losers, but which we've moved a lot of public opinion on in London.
2: I don't think that he served the interests of the people of London very well. He wasted a very great deal of money. He always overrated. The rates in London have been far too high in the Livingstone years. He was the last of the big spenders.
0: Spending was the key issue, and the metropolitan authorities were considered too spendthrift to stay in business. The government had softened up the unions sufficiently for Rupert Murdoch to decide he could take on and beat the formerly indomitable print unions of Fleet Street. Violence flared repeatedly during the winter and spring outside the Wapping plant where he moved his newspapers. This was the front line of an ideological battleground.
3: The unpleasant array of objects thrown at them were displayed by police tonight. They included a 3-foot-long scaffolding pole, metal bars, and pieces of fencing. There was also the spent cartridge of a potentially deadly distress flare. Police say a small group of troublemakers, probably nothing to do with print workers, is hell-bent on causing a confrontation. The handful of pickets outside Wapping tonight agreed.
4: They turn up for the big demonstrations, they pull a fence down, they make a bit of noise, but when they go away, we're left standing here 24 hours a day, and we're the ones that have got to face the brutality that comes up. I've never seen anything like it last night. I never want to see it again, and I think every policeman in this country should be ashamed of himself because his uniform was dragged through the mud last night, and something's got to be done about it.
3: The yawning gap in Rupert Murdoch's hitherto impregnable security has been plugged temporarily. But the damage goes beyond property. Last night's distribution of the Sunday Times and the News of the World was delayed by 5 hours, an expensively long time in the cutthroat world of publishing.
0: Relations between Libya and the United States grew increasingly aggressive, and in April, the superpower struck. America justified the attack as self-defense against Libyan terrorism, but only Britain among its allies was prepared to allow F-111 jets to take off from its soil.

0: Carmel, California. By American standards, a rather snooty seaside town. Certainly not the sort of place you'd expect to find a Hollywood superstar campaigning to become mayor. But ever since Clint Eastwood strode onto the political stage, Carmel has become a town under siege, the candidate mobbed wherever he's gone.
1: Eastwood, 2,166.
0: He captured 70% of the votes.
2: Now is the time we have to get on and do the work. The campaigning is very difficult, I must say. It's much more difficult than making a movie.
0: The new mayor intends to keep the bad men out of town.
3: The year saw the death of Wallis Simpson, the Duchess of Windsor, the woman King Edward VIII fell in love with and for whom he chose to give up his throne.
4: You must believe me when I tell you that I have found it impossible to carry the heavy burden of responsibility and to discharge my duties as king as I would wish to do, without the help and support of the woman I love.
3: The ex-king and Mrs. Simpson were married at a chateau near Tours in France with no other member of the royal family present. The marriage was to last 35 years, nearly all of it spent in exile. The Duke wanted to return to public service and during the last years of the war became governor of the Bahamas. But for most of their married life, the couple were ostracized by the royal family, many thought unreasonably. The Duchess was barred from calling herself Her Royal Highness, though it's doubtful whether that was strictly legal.
5: Inside St. George's Chapel, away from the cameras, the service was simple and stripped of all trappings of state. The Queen, the Duke of Edinburgh and the Queen Mother sat in the choir opposite the coffin of dark English oak, which was surmounted by a single wreath sent by the Queen. On the stroke of four, the coffin was borne from the chapel on the shoulders of eight Welsh guardsmen. In his days as the world's Prince Charming, the Duke of Windsor was the regiment's colonel-in-chief. The Queen and the Duke, the Queen Mother and Princess Anne followed behind. On these same steps, only 8 days ago, they stood at the end of the Thanksgiving service for the Queen's 60th birthday. How many thoughts must have turned this afternoon to how different history might have been but for the woman whose funeral it was today.
3: It was a highly profitable year for 10 people from Wiltshire. They formed a pool syndicate which hit the jackpot, the first ever £1 million pools win. The group were health service workers and, even as they celebrated at a press conference, they said the windfall wouldn't affect their jobs because they owed it to the patients to carry on.

0: In the first days of May, Europe was just waking up to the sinister consequences of the Chernobyl nuclear disaster. Fire had broken out in the reactor almost a week earlier, but the Soviet authorities were sluggish in alerting the local population and the international community. Eventually, the stricken reactor was entombed in concrete.
1: The radioactive fallout from the Chernobyl disaster may have all but disappeared, but in Britain, tests on food are continuing. Radioactivity taken up by grazing animals is only now appearing in meat. Sheep from areas of high rainfall are expected to show the highest levels. They'll reach a peak in a week or so. If the levels are raised, the Ministry of Agriculture say no one need worry. At danger levels, the Ministry would ban the sale of the meat. Sheep, cows and deer are being monitored. 100 sheep in the area of highest rainfall were tested. Of these, 16 were found to be over the limit, and one was 4 times over the safety limit.
0: There were to be restrictions on the sale of animals from the area for years to come. A lone runner triggered the world's biggest ever sport event, the Race Against Time. 30 million people took part in the fun run organized by Sport Aid to raise money for the starving in Africa. For the Ethiopian runner Omar Khalifa, it was an emotional mission.
2: And on the ramp outside the General Assembly, he lit the flame that would set the whole world running. Afterwards, Omar Khalifa was in tears in a crowd of diplomats.
3: The clock struck 4 in Britain, up to 30 million people around the world set out to run for Africa. In Hyde Park alone, 250,000 had gathered, waiting for Bob Geldof to give the sign.
4: Change the world!
3: And away on their 6-mile journey, snaking through the park, only those at the front having the space to run. Out along the London streets they went, down towards the Houses of Parliament. It was the biggest gathering ever seen at a sporting event in this country. During the past week, they were registering for the race at the rate of 20,000 a day. For most of them, it was a fun run in a carnival atmosphere, albeit with a purpose and a message that was all too real. And long after Hugh Jones, the former London Marathon winner, had come home in first place, thousands were still weaving their way out of the park. In other parts of the country, they were running too. In Glasgow, 20,000 people were seen off by the co-founder of Band Aid, Midge Ure. And across the Irish Sea, over 10,000 gathered in Phoenix Park, Dublin, the city where Geldof himself was born.
0: The Falklands War had left a strong anti-British feeling throughout much of Latin America, so police had to mount a special guard for the England football squad when they arrived to train for the World Cup in Mexico. For the players, though, the real enemies were the heat and humidity.
5: The temperature in Monterrey was about 100 degrees as the squad began going through its paces. The players can expect to lose about 10 pounds during a match, thanks to the intense heat. After 45 minutes' work, a hasty medical, a check on the pulse and on the temperatures inside to see who's taking the strain best. But it's the humidity that's worrying the doctors most.
6: It's difficult for the sweat to evaporate in humidity. And if it doesn't evaporate, you don't cool.
5: Captain Brian Robson didn't join in the main training. His major injury worry this time, a damaged Achilles tendon. But so far, so good.
7: No, no twinges at all, so I'm just touching wood and hoping that that'll continue until next Tuesday.
5: Striker Gary Lineker hardly looks in the kind of shape at the moment to terrorise the world's best defenders. But a plastic splint is being made for his injured wrist. It should enable him to play.

0: one of 10 stations Esso opened in the London area today, serving lead-free petrol. The Germans, the Austrians and the Swiss have already begun making the switch, ever since it became accepted that lead in petrol creates a health hazard. The government expects petrol companies to provide unleaded petrol nationwide within the next 3 years.
1: The cricket selectors decided David Gower had had a long enough innings as captain of the England team, so they sacked him and put in Mike Gatting to head up the side instead. Gatting said he thought his predecessor had got a raw deal, but both players accepted the decision with good grace.
2: Sarah Ferguson married her prince today and became not only a princess, but a duchess too. Watched by millions, she and her grand young Duke of York took their wedding vows with a smile and even a wink as the ceremony drew to an end. As she predicted, her dress will probably never be matched. Ivory duchess satin, beaded with bumblebees and anchors. And as she feared, she fluffed her lines as she spoke her prince's names.
3: 11 o'clock at the Abbey, the bridesmaids and pages arrive. The Mall, the sovereign's escort of the household cavalry. The Queen and Duke smiling broadly, every inch the proud parents. The groom and his supporter left for the Abbey, looking suitably serious. But not so the bride. All brides are beautiful, but this one looked overwhelmingly happy too. She said she was looking forward to making her wedding vows so that they could begin their life together.
4: I, Sarah Margaret.
5: Take thee, Andrew Albert Christian Edward.
4: Take the Andrew Albert Christian Edward.
5: To my wedded husband.
1: And over the summer of 1986, people were also preoccupied with two other social problems. The first was the growing incidence of glue sniffing among teenagers.
6: The grieving family of Nicola Halls gathered at Guildford Crematorium for her funeral. It was private. They wanted no publicity. Nicola had died after she'd been seen sniffing butane gas from a canister. Among the tributes at Nicola's funeral were flowers from the National Campaign Against Solvent Abuse. They say it's a swiftly growing menace.
7: Well, we're finding that the number of children we are coming across that quite simply don't realise the dangers involved. And even professional people don't appreciate how dangerous it is. And we feel this is getting through to the youngsters themselves. They find very few people to go to for information and therefore assume that it's quite safe.
1: AIDS was the other, and to prove infinitely the bigger problem. Stories about the spread of the disease were constantly in the headlines.
6: Researchers say up to 40,000 people in Britain have the AIDS virus, most without knowing. Publicity has gone largely unheeded, and experts say many people still don't know how widespread are the risks.
8: At the moment, the greatest risk in our country is still the homosexual population, where the disease now in London is extremely common.
6: Experts forecast that by the end of the century, every family in the country will have been touched in some way by AIDS.

0: Manchester Police Authority suspended its Deputy Chief Constable John Stalker in the argument over the real reason his became a cause célèbre.
1: Mr. Stalker has been on enforced leave since the end of May, when he was also taken off the controversial investigation he was leading into the Royal Ulster Constabulary. It was suggested that his suspension was an attempt to discredit his Northern Ireland inquiries. But the report into the allegations against Mr. Stalker by West Yorkshire's Chief Constable Colin Sampson says they had nothing at all to do with Northern Ireland. His 1,500-page report says the allegations centre on Mr. Stalker's friendship with Kevin Taylor and the fact that both men attended social functions at which known criminals were also present.
0: Some intrepid adventurers drew curious onlookers with their attempt to float in a giant plastic bubble down the Thames. They belonged to the Dangerous Sports Club, an eccentric group whose death-defying feats had become a regular feature. This exploit came to a predictable ending when the bubble sprang a leak. Someone who might have enjoyed the visual side of that stunt was Henry Moore, Britain's greatest sculptor, who died in August. His work, with its instantly recognisable curves and holes, occupies a unique and respected position in modern art.
2: The Hungarian actress Zsa-Zsa Gabor has been married again in Los Angeles. It's her eighth wedding, or her ninth, if you allow for her brief union with a Spanish duke 4 years ago. She says that one doesn't count.
3: The first time they saw Zsa-Zsa marry was in 1939. She was divorced the same year. Successive marriages lasted between 6 years and one, or even a matter of a few hours if you include the wedding Miss Gabor would rather forget.
0: After years of deep distrust, there were signs of a sea change in the relationship between the United States and the Soviet Union. The Soviet foreign minister came to make peace.
4: Then, in the public forum of the General Assembly, Mr. Shevardnadze rose to deliver such a speech as has not been heard from the Russians here in a generation. There was a chance, he said, to lay the foundation for a lasting peace.
5: What is to be done? To continue playing the game of nuclear roulette? It's clear even now that sooner or later this could lead us to collective suicide. We have a chance to lay the foundations for lasting peace.
4: Yesterday it was the Russians who didn't join in the applause. Today it was the Americans. In the past, the Secretary of State has stormed out of these sessions denouncing the Russian speech. Today, he was rather more positive.
6: I welcome Mr. Shevardnadze's call for the elimination of nuclear weapons, something that President Reagan has long advocated.
2: Geoffrey Boycott has been sacked by Yorkshire County Cricket Club, the team he's played for throughout his 24-year career. The announcement of Boycott's sacking came after a meeting tonight of Yorkshire's Cricket Committee. Boycott, who captained the Yorkshire side for several years, has had a stormy relationship with the club of late, but he's always been a favourite of the Yorkshire fans.
7: When Boycott arrived at Headingley, many people thought he would be offered the captaincy. But after 5 hours of meetings, Boycott's 24-year association was ended by Brian Close, a former captain.
8: The good of Yorkshire cricket in the future came first.
7: In the past, Boycott's fans have rallied to support him when faced with a similar crisis. The committee feel they've judged it correctly, and it won't happen this time.

0: the government announced it was to privatise British Airways, the latest in a series of state sell-offs. Earlier in 1986, Vickers and Swan Hunter shipbuilders went under the hammer, and British Gas was to go the same way before the year was out. Also in October, the Stock Exchange experienced its Big Bang, the transition to computers which transformed the way dealers went about their business. Trading was disrupted briefly when too many curious dealers went into the computer system all at once. Otherwise, the great day was largely uneventful and went off with more of a whimper than a bang. A growing awareness of the problem of child abuse prompted social workers to set up a new charity, Childline. The idea was to provide a caring, professional contact for children in danger or suffering any form of cruelty. Experience quickly showed that many young callers were intensely relieved to find an adult prepared to listen and perhaps believe their story.
1: A team of social workers who specialise in child abuse problems will man the phone lines 24 hours a day, every day of the year. Stickers advertising the special telephone number will soon be going up in schools and every telephone box in the country.
0: Washington was abuzz with revelations about Irangate, a political scandal that threatened to engulf President Reagan. The question was, how much did he know about a shady deal to sell weapons to the Iranians, hoping it would help Western hostages, and then use the proceeds to fund Contra rebels in Central America?
2: It was the most important news conference of his presidency. He seemed more nervous than usual, but determined to defend the record, to deny that a mistake was made, and to insist that the responsibility was his.
3: I considered the risks of failure and the rewards of success, and I decided to proceed, and the responsibility for the decision and the operation is mine, and mine alone.
2: He didn't want to appear defensive, but he was challenged by White House press corps in full cry, and it was hard to avoid.
3: I've just been trying to answer all your questions as well as I can, and I don't feel that I have anything to defend about at all. With the circumstances the way they were, the decision I made, I still believe was the correct decision, and I believe that we achieved some portion of our goals.
2: Four times he denied that arms had been sent to Iran through a third country, meaning Israel.
3: We did not condone and do not condone the shipment of arms from other countries.
2: After 35 minutes, he turned and left, having undoubtedly won some public sympathy. But in an extraordinary move, the White House immediately put out a statement to the effect that what the president had just said was not true, and there was a third country involved in our secret project with Iran.

0: The Princess of Wales, it became clear, was a martyr to backache. Close observation of pictures taken over several months showed her discomfort. The revelation of this all-too-common human frailty merely served to endear the princess further to royal admirers. At the end of the year, Harold Macmillan, who became the Earl of Stockton, died at the age of 92. As Prime Minister in the 50s, he presided over a period of sustained economic growth. People enjoyed many consumer goods previously thought of as luxuries for the privileged few. He told voters they'd never had it so good, or words to that effect. He was to return to the public eye in later years, and even in his 90s was still making speeches in the Lords.
1: 63 years ago, I went to Stockton-on-Tees to stand for Parliament. The unemployment figure was then 29%. Last November, I went to a party there of my friends. The unemployment is 28%. Rather sad end for one's life.
2: The experimental aircraft Voyager is just hours away from what's been called the last aviation record. The plane is flying non-stop round the world without refueling, and it's now heading up the Mexican coast towards its landing site in California. But there have been a couple of problems on this last leg. Both engines stopped, and the plane dropped 3,000 feet before they could be restarted again. And for the first time since they took off 9 days ago, the crew, Dick Rutan and Gina Yeager, are meeting headwinds.
3: They've been through every time zone and just about every emotion. Tears from the buffeting they took across Africa, and now elation on the final leg home, north along the western coast of Mexico, and later this morning onto the dry lake bed they started from. Only now are they battling the headwinds that they'd feared from the start. For the rest of the time, they had tailwinds all the way. So Voyager will land with a spare 6.5 to 7% of fuel in her tanks. She would have the extra capacity, if the pilots wished, which they don't, to take her all the way on to New York and beyond. But the plane's exact location is being kept a secret, and the communications are coded.
4: We're looking at safety now. We're not looking at pictures or media or anything else. Our only concern is to get them home.
3: Weather conditions for the landing are described as near perfect, and if all goes well, Americans today will get a much-needed lift to their spirits from Voyager, the flying fuel tank.
0: And what did the kids want for Christmas in 1986? Well, in a rare moment of fun, the newsmen found out and compiled this chart. The Hornby Scale Electrics was a new entry and the most popular British-made toy. Into the top five with the Masters of the Universe, up from number six the previous year. At number four, there's a range of preschool toys from Fisher-Price of America. At three, the season's best-selling girls' toy, My Little Pony. Number two, it's Town Technic from Lego. And top of the tree, for the second year running, are Transformers, designed in America, made in Japan.
5: And that's how it was in 1986. The news clips are courtesy of the BBC and Newsweek International. And I've enjoyed your company today. Take care of yourselves till we meet again. Bye-bye.

Hi, hello, how are you doing? It's 4 o'clock on a Sunday afternoon. We're on Salt Towns Radio. So it's got to be Dave Prince's Coffee Bar Classics. Welcome, everybody. We're going to take you back to a simpler time. Oh, it's happening again. The searchers are singing about me.

Del Shannon, Little Town Flirt, a big hit for him in the early 60s. The unmistakable sound, wasn't it? Before that, again, unmistakable sound of the Searchers. Number two for them in 1963, Sugar and Spice and All Things Nice. You don't get many vocals by the Shadows, certainly in there when they were really successful, but here's one that they did have a hit with, and this was also a hit for Frankie Lane in America. I can't somehow see Frankie Lane singing this. Don't Make My Baby Blue.

Timmy Euro, The Big Hurt, her one and only hit in January of 1961. Before that, The Shadows, vocal, Don't Make My Baby Blue, Hank Marvin singing lead and playing the piano on that. Come to our A and B side this week, and it's the Everly Brothers. The A side was When Will I Be Loved. Big hit for them. It was during the time when they'd left one record company and joined another, left London in the UK and joined Warner Brothers for $1 million sign-on fee. But the old record company still kept sticking out the old ones, and this was one. And the B-side was their version of Gene Vincent's Bebopalula, good version. So we'll see in about 5 minutes of Everly's. Well-

When Will I Be Loved by the Everly Brothers and Bebopalula, the B-side of that. I was in an Everly Brothers tribute band for a couple of years. We were called For Everly.

I was waiting for a cha-cha-cha at the end of that. Brian Hyland, his first hit, Itsy Bitsy Teeny Weeny Yellow Polka Dot Bikini, number one in America, number four in the UK. Banned by the BBC. I think there's four records we've got on today that were banned by the BBC. And if you can find any innocuous ones, I'm sure you'll let me know. That was a great song, wasn't it? Really catchy song. Here's Rocking Goose, Johnny and the Hurricanes.

That's a great ending, isn't it? Johnny and Hurricanes, Rocking Goose. Johnny and Hurricanes continued playing. That was 1960, I think, right through till 2005 when Johnny Parrish died. Johnny Parrish was the saxophone player and leader of the band. Herman's Hermits, one of their quiet, gentle ones. They're currently, I think, this weekend, they've been playing in Texas, two gigs in Texas, to, I think, 8,000-seater auditoriums in I can't remember the name of the place, somewhere in Texas anyway. It's a big place, Texas, isn't it? Here's Herman's Hermits with Listen, People.

0: Coffee Bar Classics story behind the song.
1: Yeah, this week it's Elvis, It's Now or Never. His biggest selling record sold somewhere between 20 and 25 million copies. That's an awful lot of plastic, isn't it? In October 59, Mario Lanza, who Elvis loved his music, died of a heart attack in Italy at the age of 38. And Elvis was in Germany in the army, and he was visited by his American publishers because he was due out of the army in 4 months, 5 months' time. And he said he'd love to do something Mario Lanza-esque. And they went back to the States, obviously, and found O Sole Mio and had English lyrics put to it, and Elvis just loved it. So he recorded it, and it came out. It was the second record to enter the English charts at number one. The first one was Jailhouse Rock. The problem was they had difficulty because they had sort of legal issues because of the original song. So what happened, it built up a really big following before it was released. So there's a big advance order, hence straight in at number one. I remember going to Breeden Middleton's in Crewe and buying two copies, one for me and one for me mate Derek. So here's Elvis.

Drifters Under the Boardwalk from 1964. I see this as Drifters touring the UK at the moment. Now, I don't think it'll be any of the originals because they'll be extremely old if it is them. And looking at the pictures, they're all mid-20s. So really, it's a tribute band, isn't it? This should be the Drifters tribute band. Anyway, August sees a couple of dates referring to Buddy Holly, so I thought I'd play one of his and just mention the two dates. On the 15th of August 1958, Buddy Holly got married. He married Maria Elena, and of course, within, 6 months, Buddy Holly had got killed in a plane crash. Maria Elena was pregnant and lost the baby through a miscarriage caused by the news of hearing on the radio that he'd died, which changed American law, that you can't just do that anymore. And on the 22nd of August 2022, Jerry Allison, who was the drummer for the Crickets, Buddy Holly, big mate, and they wrote a lot of songs together. And this is one that they wrote together. They changed the lyrics because Jerry Allison was going out with and later married Peggy Sue.

Alley-Oop by the Hollywood Argyles. They didn't actually exist. They were a studio group that they got together, some session guys, produced a few songs, and that was one of them. So they never actually made a public appearance or anything like that. Nobody saw pictures of them because they didn't exist. But the record was a big hit, number one in America. Beach Boys existed, and they're still going today. I think Mike Love's just pulled out of concerts. I think he's realised that he can't do it anymore. But Al Jardine, he's still got, I think they call themselves the Pet Sounds Band, and he's still doing concerts. It's a great band, so he doesn't have to get too involved. And more or less, it seems, looking at the videos, stands there, and whether he's singing or not, who knows. But anyway, here's I Get Around.

Skeeter Davis, It's the End of the World from 1962. Lovely song, isn't it, that one? Danny and the Juniors did the twist long before Chubby Checker. This is their twisting song from 1960. It's called Twisting USA.

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A bit later than normal for us, that's 1966, but it's a great song, isn't it? Never heard of again, really. The Blasters, Marie Marie, this is the original version of Shakey's big hit.

Footsteps, Stevie Lawrence from April 1960 with his wife Edie Gourmet doing the backing vocals. Before that, the Blasters, Marie Marie. Shaky didn't really change the arrangement for that one, did he? Well, it's nearly tea time. Come on, we've always talked about this, the Lettuce Butties, the Earl Grey. Let's get to it. Up till 5 o'clock, here's Bert Kampfer and Wonderland by Night.

0: Manhattan Spiritual by Reg Owen, and before that, Wonderland by Night by Burt Kempfert. Two big hits in America that we seem to bypass a little bit, didn't we? Here's one the BBC certainly bypassed. It was banned.
1: Uh-huh, honey. All right.

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3: Throughout history, there have been many songs written about the Eternal Triangle. This next one tells the story of a Mr. Grayson, a beautiful woman, and a condemned man named Tom Dooley. When the sun rises tomorrow, Tom Dooley must hang.

to die. The Kingston Trio with Tom Dooley, the true story of Laura Foster and her murder in 1866. And Tom Dooley was the guy who did the murder. Big hit for Lonnie in the UK as well. We were talking about Jerry Allison, the cricket's drummer, and all the Buddy Holly stuff was recorded at a place called Clovis, New Mexico, as was this next one, and Jerry Allison played Cardboard Box on it. This is Buddy Knox and Party Doll.

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2: This week's Radio 2 spot, we've got Pet Clark and we've got Max Bygraves. Pet Clark's still going. She's 90, I think her birthday's November 91 or 92. I think we'll be doing a little celebration of that. This is her Little Shoemaker, which is from 1954. And Max Bygraves, Tulips from Amsterdam. I didn't realise how many people had recorded that. But we're going to sing along to both of these, aren't we? Yes, we are. I'm listening.

Ba-dum-dum-dum. Max Bygraves released Tulips from Amsterdam. Wasn't there another version about Tulips from Hamster Jam or something? I can't remember. And before that, Pet Clark and the Little Shoemaker. They really are sing-alongy songies, aren't they? We've said before. Fabian was a big star in America. He was going to be the new Elvis, like a lot of them, and then turned out the old Elvis didn't do too badly himself. This was his one hit in the UK, 1 week at number 40 from memory. This is Fabian and Hound Dog Man.

The Birds All I Really Want to Do, written by Bobby Dylan and also recorded by Cher, hit for Cher as well. It's a great song, isn't it? The guitar sound that they got in those 1965-66 songs with that 12-string really does sound good, doesn't it? Before that, Fabian, Hound Dog Man. I didn't realise how bad that was until I just listened to it. Sorry, folks. Conway Twitty, Lonely Blue Boy. The whole idea of this, it was a song written for Elvis. Elvis didn't like it, so this is why Conway Twitty sounds so much like Elvis.

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2: It's a Salt Towns flashback.

Pork Preps, Big Man. I think that's really great. I quite like their stuff. There's three or four others that they had hits with over here, but that's the thought of the sort of most famous one. This is one. This is the Little Dippers. No, not the Chicken Dippers. I've never heard this until this week when we found it, and I thought it's quite a good one. So this is the Little Dippers with Forever from 1960.

Percy Faith and his orchestra, the theme from Summer Place. That was another racy film that came out in 1960, wasn't it? Probably dead tame by today's standards. Is that the best instrumental ever? Ooh, we'll discuss that at playtime. Here's one we've probably not played, well, no, we've not played it before. This is Little Caesar and the Romans, those oldies but goodies remind me of you.

Heart and Soul, Jan and Dean, recorded in their garage. Everything was in the early 60s, wasn't it? I was recording in my garage in 2025, but never mind. They were big mates of the Beach Boys, and I think they were on the Barbara Ann song when they had the party in the studio and it was past the ashtray and all that sort of stuff. That wouldn't be allowed anymore. Definitely not. Last week we played Save the Last Dance for me, and I've had some inquiries, shall we say, about how did we do this, guys, when we were at a dance or something in the mid-60s, say, and we hadn't got any money. So we'd seen a girl that we really liked, but we couldn't afford to buy her a drink. Come on, we've all been there. So you used to hope that nobody else had stepped in before the last dance, wouldn't you? And then when the last dance was about to start, you could get in and say, can I have the last dance with you? And it saved you having to buy, you know, gin and orange. Good grief. It used to be go up to a girl and say, would you like a drink? What would you like half of? But I don't think you can get away with that too often. Here's Tommy Rowan, Sweet Pea.

Tommy Rowe, Sweet Pea. Never a hit in the UK, but a big hit in America. We've got some news. They're letting me loose to have another radio programme on Salt Towns Radio. I've obviously had my little apprenticeship and I've not upset too many people. I've not got anybody off the air by mistake and I've not swore on air. Off air, let's not talk about it. So what's happening from the 7th, Monday the 7th of September, late night? I'm going to be doing a late night bedtime show. It's from 10 o'clock till 12 o'clock every Monday night. And it's called Under the Duvet with Dave. Oh, come on. Be sensible. And we're going to be playing sort of cool music. We're going to have some good, happy news stories. We're going to do a short story as well. Just to sort of get you into bedtime, if you like, and relaxing. It'll also be on, it'll go on to Listen Again and on to Mixcloud, so that if you miss it and you want to listen the next night and get sent to sleep that way. I can send people to sleep normally by doing this programme, but anyway. So that's 7th of September from 10 till midnight and every Monday night after that. New theme tune as well. The McCoys, Hang On Sloopy, big hit in 1965. And if you can find a video of it, gentlemen, how can I describe this? It defies gravity. Hang On Sloopy.

0: It's Jive Time on Coffee Bar Classics. So let's dance with the Salty Dog.
1: Dance with the Salty Dog, but don't get bitten. This week I've chosen a couple of songs myself. Hope you like them. The first one's Matchbox with Rockabilly Rebel. And the second one I'd never heard until Dave Fowkes played me this the other day. And this is Young Jesse with Hit, Get and Split. See you in about 5 or 6 minutes. Get dancing, folks.

0: I'm going.
1: What's she say at the end? Can't make that at all. I've listened to it 3 or 4 times. That's Young Jesse with Hit Getting Split. That's the end of Jive Time for this week. Hope you've enjoyed it. We'll try and do a couple more next week. But we're going to rock and roll up till 6 o'clock. Here's Jerry Lee Lewis.

Cliff Richard and the Shadows, 9 times out of 10, bit of British rock and roll. Don't forget, after me at 6 o'clock, it's Dave Roberts with Cheshire Folk. I'm really enjoying some of the folk music he's playing, some of the live stuff as well. Here's Little Richard, he's going to rip it up.

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2: Well,

0: Yes, this is what they want. Steal I span, skip to shore. Welcome to another edition of Cheshire Folk here on Salt Downs Radio. Three quarters of this edition is going to be taken up with a fantastic set recorded at Midsummer Middlewich at the Newton Brewery by the Blue Yellows. Now, the Blue Yellows, as far as I know, were first introduced to Middlewich by the redoubtable Gareth Williams, a.k.a. Jasmine Allen Estate, for his Dress Down Sundays, which go on all through the year at the King's Lock. We snaffled the Blue Yellows for Midsummer Middlewich on the John McAteer Folk Stage, our attempt to bring back a semblance of folk music to Middlewich as part of the new festival. If you're wondering what happened to the old festival, the Middlewich Folk and Boat Festival, or whatever it was supposed to be called, in its later declining years, it's actually been cancelled, ostensibly because of the risk of wildfires in Cheshire West. And if you believe that, you've probably just floated up the Trent and Mersey on a bit of wood. Let's go to the Newton Brewery on the 21st of June to hear the first part of the Blue Yellows on the John McAteer Folk Stage, introduced by me.
1: It's time to hear now from the Blue Yellows, a member of an elite group of people who I'd like to think of as the John McAteer Folk Stage survivors. Ladies and gentlemen, the Blue Yellows.
2: Yeah, the first song we're playing is about as far away from folk as you can get, but you'll hear later we do have a lot of folk influence.

0: Thank you.
1: Thank you very much. We're an original band, but we're going to do a few token covers. This one you might have heard of.

0: And as any singers in the audience, do your vocal warm-ups, because I aimed for a few notes there that just weren't going to happen. And honestly, vocal warm-ups did work, and I forgot to do them. So this is a brand new song, and it's about trying to, you know, make the most of life. And we'd love it if you would join in with us.
1: It's so new, I haven't got a Scooby-Doo while it starts.
0: So the choruses go like, I do like a uh-oh. So it's like, I'm trying to remember it myself, hang on a minute. So, uh-oh. Don't miss the glad times. Don't miss the glad times. Uh-oh. Don't miss the glad times. The second one is into the light.
2: Into the light.
0: Uh-oh. Just kick out the... Sorry. Just kick out the bad times. And then, uh-oh.
2: Don't put up a fight.
0: Yeah. So don't miss the glad times. Like here at Middlewich. Midsummer Middlewich. Don't miss the glad times. Into the light. Just kick out the bad times. Don't put up a fight. So ridiculously optimistic from my usual lyrics, but there you go. Anyway, feel free to join in. No, don't feel free. It's compulsory. You have to join in, okay?

0: Thank you.
1: Thank you very much. I must get a photo of you in your Applesome Record T-shirt for my friend who runs the shore. He doesn't run the shore. He's not that important. He doesn't run the seaside. But he does run. Well, two of them. They run the store. So if you know the Blue Yellows, which is us, we're a man down. We've normally got an amazing bass player, Simon. Unfortunately, he's badly injured his hand. It's got a long story short.
2: Probably over with Jack's life, won't it?
1: So, and believe me, for him to go to hospital, he wouldn't do that unless it was very, very serious. So sadly, we wish Simon best. He does the intro to this song, so I'm just gonna have to figure out a different way of doing it today. This is like a blues, like a good time blues thing, if you know what I mean. Just came out of nowhere, really, straight into our fingers and feet and stuff. It's called Big Low Copper Moon.

you. This is dedicated to everybody who's lost somebody, which I think is pretty much everyone at some point. This is called Recently Deleted.

0: Thank you.
1: Okay, we're going to go from Sheer Misery to quite a happy song now. We kind of came up with this after playing a festival in Gloucestershire, and it was beautiful, and the sun was set. It was a day a bit like this, and we played like just like the sun was setting over the, whatever the hills are near Gloucestershire. Somebody.
0: Malvern,
1: thank you. Yeah. The Malvern Hills, yeah. And Dave was, he's the new boy. Comparatively, yeah, and we like bonded with Dave. They were all camping there and everything like that. So this is a song about friendship. It's called "Toast the Night."
2: It's all about friendship, so raise your glasses to each other.
1: Yeah, raise a glass. Hold your glass up or hold something up. Yes. Yay. If you come twice in 2 days, you know you're probably going to get some of the same song.
3: We've got a new song for you.
1: It's called Toast the Night, so raise your glasses. Let's toast the day to Oh, I keep getting it wrong. Let's toast Midsummer Middlewich. Hold your glasses up. Thank you.

0: Thank you.
1: It wouldn't be that without...
0: It wouldn't be that song without the special little bow tie thing. I don't know what he's doing, but whatever it is, it's the thing. Is Dave Roberts here still? Is he? Oh, this is his favourite.
2: Yeah.
0: Well, you know. Dave Roberts, wherever you are. This is for you. Play this every show, I think. It's a join in one again. So we're going to sing. Bum-ba-dum-ba-dum-bum-bum. It's like I'm terrible for putting off nice days out and stuff like this. I've got social media to do, I've got admin to do, I've got loads of stuff to do. And it's very easy to put off just having a nice day out now and again. Oh, there's the man himself. And it's kind of like a reminder to yourself. Don't, a bit like the other song, it's like a reminder to yourself, don't forget to take those times with your friends or in nature or whatever, you know, chill out. Exactly. Seize the carp. Well, if you're fishermen, maybe.
2: So we're going to run him through the chorus.
0: Oh, yeah, we are, yeah. So we're going to train you. You're not here to relax. You're here to, you're here to be trained how to do backing vocal. So we're going to go...
3: And you're after the morrow moon.
0: I can't remember the chords.

0: Now, obviously, we're musicians. We've got a little bit of an ego, and so we're delighted to say that Dave has it. We have it on record. Dave says this is the anthem of Midsummer Middlewitch. So, if you won't be allowed back next year unless you join in. So, come on.
1: And if you're so inclined and you don't want to sing Manana, if you have a certain inclination, you can sing Marijuana instead. It's, you know, it is a festival after all. So.

0: Yes. The Blue Yellows and the first part of their astonishing performance at the Newton Brewery on the John McAteer Folk Stage, 21st of June, the summer solstice. You can hear part two just after 7 o'clock and part three towards the end of the show. Now, I should remark at this point that this would not have been possible without Mac's music, and in particular Rob and Will. As Rob said to me, Will's basically a very, very good sound engineer, but a recording engineer at heart, and it's our great good fortune that when we asked them to record the proceedings for us, for posterity, Will was on hand to do it in superb sound quality. Salt Sounds Radio broadcasts in high definition sound anyway, so it's a combination of circumstances. A brilliant recording, brilliant performance, a brilliant recording, and a brilliant transmission, if you pardon the expression. You know what I'm talking about. Anyway, Max Music promotions are also involved in this weekend's Acoustic Music and Ale Weekend 2026. Today has been Silly Shirt Sunday. That's probably still going on. The Amanda Jane Haywood Band, Maddie Elliott, Duo 22, Cool Suitcase, Almaz, Trish Watt, the Gus Glynn Band. I'm not sure where they're up to at this stage, but it continues tomorrow with more Music Monday. Maura and the Fabulous Wonderfuls, Northwich Ute Club, Mere Morsels, Pastry Shoes, Martin Rogerson, Chris Taverner, and Johnny Tristram. 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

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This is Salt Towns Radio. At just after 7 o'clock, you'll be able to hear part two of that amazing recording of the Blue Yellows at the Newton Brewery for Midsummer Middlewitch on the 21st of June, the summer solstice. 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

0: Welcome back to the Cheshire Folk Show, and straight away let's go back to the Newton Brewery on the 21st of June for part two of the Blue Yellows on the John McAteer Folk Stage.
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2: Not me farting, it is the drum stool.
3: I could see you looking.
1: He's got a good excuse, you can just, you know.
3: It'd be the
1: he's letting up.

0: Thank you.
1: We played that for the first time in years yesterday, which was a little bit dodgy, but thank you. You were there! You were there. I remember. Do it again. You're back again. Well, you just have to imagine a really awesome bass player, Simon. Get well soon. For those of you who were here yesterday, this is one we didn't play yesterday. It's a famous folk song made famous by Nancy, not Griffiths. It was made famous, she didn't write it, but she made famous by Nancy Sinatra.

0: Thank you for this amazing dance.
1: I'll still do that. So I'll just do that solo. Oh, yeah?
2: Yeah, yeah.
0: Okay. I'm going to audition this for the band, see if they want to play it. They didn't tell me yesterday. I'm hoping for some thumbs up or some thumbs down, just so I know. This is for all the poets. Anyone here written a poem ever? No. No one here has written a poem. You've written a poem. Has anyone read a poem? No one's even. Oh, you've read it. I know you're poetic. This is dedicated. That'd be sad, wouldn't it? Playing a festival crowd. No one's ever read a poem in there, but you know. You have, yeah, thank goodness. I think you're just being very shy about your. I'm sure we've all written loads of poetry books. This is called Watch Out, or I'll Stick You in My Poem. I can't think of a worse kind of threat.

0: that you think I'm a what? No, I'm wrong verse.
1: Rehearsals mean anything to
0: me. I know that you think, this is proof, that I'm a what.

0: Thank you. There's very nice beer here. Who would know? Who would think that at a place called a brewery inn? Are there any eccentric people in the audience today? Come on!
1: That's my grandson, so it's a given.
0: This is dedicated to all eccentric people. It's basically, I saw this documentary about, it was like from the 70s or something. It's on the iPlayer. I found it on the iPlayer. And it was about English eccentrics. And it was Dave Allen. Remember Dave Allen, the old comedian, the Irish comedian? It was like his documentary. And one of the subjects of these eccentric people, one of them was Ivor Cutler, who used to be like played by John Peel on the radio a lot. Very eccentric singer. And he was married, or was going out with, I don't know if they were married or not, but his partner was a visual artist, and they used to go to London Zoo together, and people watch and paint paintings. And there's a lovely scene, I thought, where they're both sat in front of the flamingo pool, and he turns to her and say, "Why aren't you painting the flamingos?" So she wanted a flamingo. The obvious thing to do would be to paint the flamingos. But the thing is, she's an artist, and she saw the beauty in the rusty railings. So she was painting the rust on the railings in front of the flamingo pool. So it was kind of inspired by that.
1: I have another theory about that as well. I think when you paint flamingos, you have to get the blowtorch on them to get the paint off when you want to recoat them. So it might be more to do with that.
0: They probably banned her from that, wouldn't they? So why aren't you drawing the flamingos? That's what he asked her.

0: Thank you. Oh, I forgot my capo. 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
1: Drummer, you've given me a microphone, I've had a couple of drinks, and you want me to tell a joke. Probably not the wisest thing we can do.
0: I very unprofessionally forgot my capo. Well, I brought it, but I forgot to bring it on stage. So. Or to those of you who watch YouTube, a capo. That's right.
1: Okay. Same as the thing as the former Legionnaires wear, isn't it? That's called a capo.
0: It's one you might have heard of.
1: But not in that key.
0: Put your capo on properly is my second bit of advice.

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But just fill that in with your imagination.

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me wife, me noggin wife. 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
1: The Dubliners and All For Me Grog here on the Cheshire Folk Show. Now it's time to go back one final time to the Newton Brewery on the 21st of June for the final part of the Blue Yellows on the John McAteer Folk Stage.
2: This song's called Where Is the Lorax? By the way, we had meant to set up a merch table, but it was a bit of a quick turnaround between acts. But we have got some medium-sized T-shirts, a few CDs, and some bracelets, and some necklaces. Let's go, where is the Lorax?

Thank you. Thanks for having us, Midsummer Middle Witch and the Newton Brewery. We're going to go now with a... Well, I was going to say a one-hit wonder. If we did have a one-hit wonder, we don't. But if we did, it would be this one. Thanks for having us. See you around next year or sometime soon. Or check out gig list. We are the Blue Yellows. And this is No Tobacco, No Jesus.

0: Thank you.
1: Thank you very much indeed. The Blue Yellows. Give them a round of applause. Don't go away.
0: Thank you.
1: I'll tell you what, you may have seen these little tiny badges all over the place. The John McAteer Folk Stage 2026 with the original Folk and Boat Festival logo on sneakily. I bought these and I thought I'm going to give one to every performer. On the occasion of us finally getting the John McAteer stage right.
0: Thank you.
2: Thank you very much.
0: Thank you.
1: What an honour. But don't go. I'm sure everybody would like you to do an encore. Yes? Yes? Thank you. Guess what I'd like you to play? It's the festival anthem. It is the Midsummer Middlewich Festival Anthem. And it is superb. Listen out for it on Salt Towns Radio, the Cheshire Folk Show. I think we'll do a programme where we play nothing else but that track. For
2: that
1: 2 hours.
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1: 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The Blue Yellows, ladies and gentlemen, thank you.

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1: Absolutely. The Blue Yellows, live in concert for Midsummer Middle Witch on the 21st of June at the John McAteer Folk Stage at the Newton Brewery.
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1: The Blue Yellows are Emma Alcock, Dave Coomer, Jonathan Tarpley, and normally Simon Taylor. And you can see them on the 3rd of October at Percy's Cafe Bar in Whitchurch, on the 9th of October at Tom's Tap and Brewhouse in Crewe, on the 10th of October at the Artisan Tap in Stoke-on-Trent, and various other places around the area. You can also see them at Midsummer Middle Witch in 2027. To find out more about the Blue Yellows, please Google the Blue Yellows. Many thanks once again to Will and Rob from Max Music for the recordings. Next week we feature on the John McAteer Folk Stage Ian F. Ball, and we'll leave you with a preview of that. Thanks for listening. Bye bye.
3: There are sober men in plenty, drunk as barely 20. 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Give me the rambling rover from Orkney down to Dover, and we'll roam the country over, and together we'll face.

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Hello and welcome to another edition of Snookhaven Country with myself, Stu Alexander, kicking the show off. Shania Twain and Man, I feel like we've got a little bit of a treat for you on this edition. A couple of days ago, I found my old iPod and I thought, I'll fire up, see what's in here. And there was a lot of stuff that I don't have on my desktop. So on this edition, we're going to play a lot of stuff from my iPod that I've not played for at least 7 years. That's a little bit of a treat. And we're going to do some classics as well. That's all ahead on Snookhaven Country.

This is Shires from my Lost iPod files. Hope you enjoyed that. Before that was Mac McAnally. And if you're not familiar with Mac McAnally, go on to your music provider and have a deep dive into his music. Next up, this is Chris Young, another Lost iPod track. This is called AM.

taken from the TV show Nashville, that's season one. Hope you enjoyed that. That was Chris Carmack and A Showman's Life. Here's something a little bit different for you, again from the Lost iPod files. Willie Nelson, Accentuate the Positive.

Elton Dunn, Boots Scootin' Boogie. How'd you like your country? Do you like it like that? Playing out with you if you were at Country to Country 2026. And wow, Boots Scootin' Boogie and many, many more by Brooks and Dunn. Great show. Taking things down a little bit. This is Vince Gill. And go rest high on that mountain.

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Another classic track on Snook Haven Country, myself, Jay Alexander. That's Lone Star, the album version, and Amazed. We're having a look back at some of the older tunes, some of the classics, and also as a little feature on this edition, explained at the top of the show, I discovered my old iPod still working, and I thought, oh, I'll have a look in here. 29,610 tunes. I thought, oh, I wonder if they're all on my desktop. No, they weren't. So I'm going through them and I'm playing a selection of stuff, and we're calling it the Lost iPod Tracks, okay? A little bit of self-indulgence, why not? Whatever kind of country you're into, I've got it for you. This is Kenny Chesney and a great song. This is called She Thinks My Tractor.

You don't get more classic country than that one there. That's Adios Amigos from Jim Reeves. And that is a selection of tracks from my lost iPod. But it wasn't lost, it was just the tunes hadn't transferred. So I'm enjoying exploring. It's good fun.

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How good is that tune? That's Mary Chapin Carpenter, The Age of Miracles. Title track from her album, The Age of Miracles. I'm playing that one from my lost iPod track sessions. Let me explain. I found my old iPod Classic over the weekends and thought, oh, I'll have a look. 29,610 tunes on that iPod, and they haven't all transferred to my desktop. Last time I used it, 2021. So I thought, oh, I'll have a look through. Some great tunes in there that I don't have available on my desktop. So had a little bit of an experiment, and I'm featuring some of those tracks. As I say, a little bit self-indulgent, but hey, these things happen. This is

Another classic tune, Meet in the Middle. You can always tell a 90s tune because they always have a long fade out. You're listening to Snookhaven Country, myself, Joe Alexander. Less chat, more music. These are the Courtyard Hounds from the Lost iPod tracks. This is Aimless Upwards.

first written and performed by Keith Whitley. That's the Alison Krauss version, where you say nothing at all. You might be familiar with it from other artist covers. That's a classic. Before that one, you heard The Courtyard Hounds, Aimless Artwards. These are the Chicks.

That's the Chicks, aka the Dixie Chicks and Cowboy Take Me Away. You're listening to Snookhaven Country. For myself, Shai Alexander. Now, occasionally I do like to play you some live music, and this is one of my favourite songs live from the lost iPod tracks. Get your guitar out.

y'all feeling tonight? You look good.

It's not country and western, it's just country. Welcome to Snook Haven Country. Ooh.

It's a band called Alabama 3 and Ain't Gonna Go Out. If you recognise the kind of vibe there, they did the Sopranos theme tune. Do you remember the Sopranos? Oh, goodness me. You're listening to Snookhaven Country.

classic 90s tune. That's Sammy Kershaw, Queen of My Double Wide Trailer. You listen to Snookhaven Country with myself, Stu Alexander. Playing you the best country across the decades. All the hits, some new releases, album cuts, classic country too. Here's King George.

dad that he didn't have to be. Because he didn't have to be.

Paisley, and He Didn't Have to Be. That's almost it for another edition of Snookhaven Country. Thank you very much for joining me. Hope you've enjoyed the show. You can listen again, go to our website, www.salttownsradio.online. You can go all the way back 3 years. Oh, yes, you can. Going to leave you with this next tune. Till we get together again, please remember, it's not country and western, it's just country.

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1: I sound like I'm in pain all the time. Hello. For some, happy bank holiday weekend. Hope yours has been a good one so far. Been lots of things going on around the UK. And tonight on the show, well, Colin's got more on self-fridges. There's two Fs in there. Self-fridges. In terms of the quirk, Jez is in for Simon, who is going, ole! In Spain. We might hear from him on the show in the next hour. He's chatting to Jez about the big soap character from The Dales who's been killed off in terms of showbiz. On the telly front, Jess has a Law and Order theme going on tonight. Oh, yes, she does. And more about you, because you've definitely been picking the songs for the long player tonight. Ella Young from Manchester. Oh, yes, it's you. And our 11s is tonight is dedicated to a giant of the music industry who is no longer with us. We'll talk about it soon. You want to be part of the show tonight? Studio at sundaylateandlive.uk. Or you can get us on the WhatsApp or text 07588 688 645. What could be easier than that? Oh, good.
2: Jess, Simon, Colin and Les.
1: There's no Simon, it's Jess tonight, if you don't mind. Get the jingle.
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1: Oh, and I'm in a party mood. I am. Hazel Dean to come.
2: Sunday.
1: Oh, God. Do you know, I'm so unprofessional. I really am. I'm so damn unprofessional. I should have thought about this. I should have thought about this when I was doing this. Get away, will you, if you don't mind. Oh, there it is. Thanks. God. Talk about professional. All the team are going to be going, oh, no, I know what you did there. I can feel a memo coming on.

0: Do you know, it just goes to show, team, doesn't it, that the show is live. When that happens, you know what I mean? It just goes to show it's live. Anyway, good evening. Good
1: Hello.
0: Evening,
1: Hello.
0: All.
1: Hello.
0: Are we all well? Now, of course, already alluded to the fact that our Simon has gone on his jollies. So he is in España, as they say. In their chosen country, and he has sent a WhatsApp. Now, I need to listen to it because there may be swearing in it, so there may be some editing required, but I will have a listen and we will impart his WhatsApp soon because I've got something to go with it as well, a musical ditty for him, which, yeah, exactly, because it denotes the place he's gone to in España. So we'll find out more about that. Listen, I've had a right old week, but less about me. Let's go around the country. Of course, if you're listening to Sunday Late and Live, maybe for the first or second time, I will repeat again for you. We are dotted around the country to bring you this plethora of mistake. So I'm Les, I'm in Manchester. There is Jess, who's in the northeast in Whitley Bay. On Teesside, it's Jez sitting in for Simon, who's normally on the Dorset coast. And in Devon, beautiful Devon, actually very much near the coast as well, it's our Col, and that's where we'll start. How's it? Have you had a week off? Or,
2: No, the holidays are now starting, yes. So I'm missing the bank holiday at work, which I'm rather pleased about. The other thing I'm really pleased about is the magic sky liquid has reappeared in Devon.
0: Oh, rejoice. Sky liquid.
2: It's left all the visitors with a face like a drop pie, but I'm really happy because we've got we've got rain again.
0: Oh, I do love a good dropped pie, you know. I think I've been on many a dating site. I really have. So you've been back working, but does that mean the visitor disappointment has meant that you've had more rowdy customers?
2: No, not really. And what I'm going to be quite sad about in the next couple of weeks, because everything shifts, because at the moment, because we're in a holiday area.
0: It's been like that for me this week.
2: All of the trains have been full of lovely, delightful West Midlands, Brummy, Black Country voices, and they've all been really happy. So lovely. The train's down because they're a little bit disorganised at times. But they're all jolly and they're all having a lovely time, but they're all going to be replaced by autumn commuters and students who are going to be lovely, but they are going to have real, like, you know, they're not going to be happy.
0: Oh, no. And what about at home? Now that you've got the sky liquid, has everything in the garden started to look a bit happier?
2: I forgot grass used to be green. It's lovely.
0: Oh,
2: yes, very much enjoying that. And yes, doing more DIY.
0: How long does the green in grass take to come back, or does it die and then regrow?
2: Oh, really quickly.
0: Oh, really?
2: Yeah, we only had like a day or so of rain, and the grass went, oh, hello, and because that's its accent.
0: So you have a very camp kind of grass in Devon.
2: Camp lawn.
0: Camp lawn. Marvellous. Well, that's you, Jess, in the northeast in Whitley Bay. How's it been? And by the way, I've been, it's been a bit rowdy with the weather, hasn't it? Ooh.
3: Oh, we had a right thunderstorm this afternoon. It was great. It was thunder, lightning, crashing, banging about. The dogs were absolutely beside themselves. We love a big clap up here.
0: Oh, I'm sure you do.
3: Yeah, and bouncing rain, absolute bouncing. Do you know, can I just say I have a formal complaint, though? I've been in Mallorca, rained 2 days.
0: Oh, no. And it sounds like you've changed voice slightly. What's going on there?
3: Well, I seem to have picked up a bit of a summer cold. So I've got, I'm sneezing like a sneezy thing. And I had to have a bit of a sprinkle of the Olbus oil last night. And I don't think I've got any left. So I might have to go Vicks Vapo.
0: Did you?
2: You need to go to bed with something hot and sweat it out. That's the
0: best
2: advice.
0: Yeah, and rub Vic on your chest. No, what
3: I'm
0: I was.
3: Sure you'll be thrilled.
0: Yes, I am a little bit worried, though. When you said that you've run out of Olbus oil, have you? You've not done it all across your body, have you? I mean, was it just up your nose? Or what?
3: Oh, no. I sprinkle it across my pillow.
0: Oh, gosh, how very inviting. Lovely. Very nice. Well, get well soon in terms of the cold, but glad you're here. Jez in for Simon. How have things been aside from, we know, the news and all of the stuff that's been going on in the Middlesbrough area over the last few weeks, by the way. Lovely tribute at Middlesbrough Football Club, by the way.
1: I watched that yesterday and I literally was kind of getting choked up because, when you see just a full stadium of people just all applauding like that, just really does get you, doesn't it, honestly?
0: It definitely does. And a good week for you. Of course, you're in edumacation as well. So are you enjoying a few extra days or have you been back in work?
1: No, been back to work this week. Haven't really had the most eventful week, really. I had the afternoon off on Friday to go and get my teeth drilled, which was a little bit... Ooh. Well, it kind of... It's more painful when you come to pay the bill, isn't it, at the end? But I had a really good weekend last weekend, which I'm going to tell you about in a little while.
0: Oh, nice. Can't wait for that.
1: An air of mystery about that one for now.
0: Oh, really? Okay, that's fine. Showbiz to come. Oh, and I do have to tell you, because I've had a couple of things that have happened this week, one of which I've had to change my medication. As you well know, if you listen to Sunday Late and Live, I am a big D. A diabetic, mm-hmm. That is. I am a big D, a big D 2.
1: Not bra size.
0: No. Well, that as well. Double D. But yes, I am a type 2 diabetic. I've had a little change in my medication. And as a result of that, I've needed the facilities a bit more than usual. Shall we say. Uh-huh.
1: There is a water shortage, you know.
0: Well, there is now. there is now. But yes, it's been a bit, how can we say, touch and go.
2: And cloth?
0: No. Touch and go. It's been touch and go. And so there's been that. But also, I found this week. Now, you might recall a conversation that we had on Sunday Late and Live about Christmas cake and Wensleydale cheese.
3: Oh, yum.
0: Now, the thing is, you see, the Southerners, Col in particular, and also Simon, absolutely were in horror at the very thought of Wensleydale cheese with Christmas cake. But it is a staple, you know, Col.
2: A staple. I've written to the UN. I'm not having this.
0: No, but what's happened this week is, whilst I was doing a bit of emergency shopping, because I can't do a full shop, not in my state, unless there's the facilities nearby, I saw Wensleydale cheese with apricots. Now, immediately, I thought of the Yorkshire Dales. I thought
1: that'll
0: to myself,
1: work, yeah.
0: The beautiful the beautiful town of Hawes in the middle of the Yorkshire Dales, well worth a visit. But I thought to myself, I'll buy some. Well, I just can't get enough of it. And I'm wondering if that's the reason why I am spending pounds, not pennies. in that respect. But yes, I've gone through 3 packs of it this week.
2: When you say gone through,
1: it's toilet paper.
3: Have they gone
2: given the earlier
3: you?
2: Conversation?
0: I don't know what's the matter with me, but honestly, I just can't get enough of it. And the thing is, it's not like an accompaniment to food. It's just on its own, raw.
3: Yeah.
0: Raw. Straight in the packet, straight down my gullet.
2: Yeah.
0: And
2: good
0: it's,
2: grief.
0: I know. It's just terrible. Maybe next
2: not
0: week.
2: Not even a cracker.
0: It's to be honest with you, there's been a few of those this week, you know. And it really has, yeah. Anyway, Sunday Late and Live. Oh.

0: It is Carly Rae Jepsen. We featured that song, was it last week or the week before, here at Sunday Late and Live, and I love it. We love it. Don't leave me on the dance floor. And by the way, tonight's Elevens is not listener picked, team, for a very simple reason. No, there is a very, very simple reason. Because we lost a music giant this week. We really did. An icon. A woman who, it said, had she not have given away so much money, she would have been one of the world's first billionaires, or women billionaires. But generous in nature, generous in spirit, and adored across the world. Dolly Parton, who sadly passed away this week. Two from her, and a little bit of a tribute on the Elevenses tonight. And I don't think anybody would mind that, because I think she was one of those people that just was adored by everybody, no matter what their political persuasion, their sexual persuasion. She just was loved. And you could tell that in the outpouring. So it would be nice to play a couple for Dolly. A couple for Dolly. Anyway.
1: There's a couple of wonderful quotes that came out, because she had some wonderful philosophies on life.
0: Yeah.
1: But some things about herself, and she did not take herself seriously.
0: No.
1: People always ask me how long it takes to do my hair.
0: Oh. Sorry, Cole.
1: Of course I believe in gay marriage, because they have every right to be as miserable as straight people.
0: Brilliant. Anyway, more tributes. I say tributes. They're things that Dolly has said about

0: come back when people get into music, because they reckon people get into their musical tastes, don't they, in kind of their teenage years. Mm-hmm. So, you know, when you think back to when you were a teenager, for me that was in the 80s. And then what happens is people have kind of a bit of a midlife crisis when they get into their kind of 30s and 40s,
1: yeah,
0: and yearn for those days, you know, back when life was a bit easier and there was less responsibility and kids and money and houses and mortgages. So kind of decades tend to come back into fashion, 20 years later.
1: Mm.
0: And, you know, that's definitely true, isn't it, when you think so back in the sort of noughties, the 80s came back into fashion. And, of course, all the stars of the 80s that, you know, Spandau Ballet and Culture Club and Bananarama all kind of got back together again. You know, not for the money or anything, I'm sure it was, And then, about 10 years ago, the 90s was the big thing, wasn't it? So you had the Spice Girls and you had S Club 7 and Steps and Take That, all kind of came back. And Oasis, of course, as well. But now the noughties is undergoing that same kind of nostalgic revisitation, if you want to call it that. And we've already seen the likes of Girls Aloud reforming. They did a tour in, was it a couple of years ago? About 2024, something like that. JLS, the Sugar Babes, Busted, people like that. They've all come back. But rumours are that there are a couple of other big girl bands who are looking to come back and reform and hit the stage and do a tour and all that sort of stuff. Not officially confirmed yet, but have a guess who they might be. Go on, if you were.
1: Are we talking about ones that were big in the 90s or noughties here?
0: Noughties, kind of noughties, 2010s, kind of that sort of era.
1: Oh, now then. Well, could it be the reincarnation of a certain band that's had about 26 members, by chance?
0: No. That doesn't narrow it down very much.
1: Sugar Babes, I was thinking of.
0: Sugar Babes, yeah. Well, they've already had the comeback. Think Days of the Week.
2: The Saturdays.
0: The Saturdays. Yes. So, they kind of started off. To me, the Saturdays never quite hit the heights that they should have done.
1: No.
0: They were always a band who you knew were there, but just didn't seem to be up on the same level as, the likes of Girls Aloud and the really big... You know, the really big girl bands of the time, the Spice Girls and stuff. But the Saturdays looking to reform. Apparently, they are trying to align their schedules to get back.
1: Very good.
0: Which makes you wonder what they're up to, doesn't it? If their schedules are that busy since they split up, you know what I mean?
1: Do you think they're only busy at the weekend?
0: Maybe.
3: Perhaps they can't get time off at the checkout.
0: No, exactly.
3: It's busy at weekends, isn't it?
1: Yeah. I'd love it if they came back, but I know exactly what you mean when you say they didn't quite sort of hit those dizzying heights. They were sort of like a local town version of the Pussycat Dolls.
0: Yeah, exactly. So here's hoping that they do come back and sort of get the credit that they deserve after all this time. The other big one, and this is the big one to me, Little Mix, apparently. Rumours are that, they're looking at a reunion. Apparently, Jesse, who left in 2020, has just completely ruled out being involved. She's got a lot going on. She's got that series looking at her life as a mum, hasn't she?
1: Oh, right, yeah.
0: But the other three, apparently, Perry and Jade and Leanne, apparently, according to Perry, she reckons that they are on a group chat. They're chatting about getting back together and looking at getting back on the stage, doing a few big stadium gigs and stuff like that. Apparently, they just need to put a few dates in the diary. That's the word on the street.
1: So they'll be known as Little Me.
0: Possibly, yeah.
1: Little Me. As I've found, a lot of acts, you know, that have kind of decided to come back, but not necessarily with all of the members.
0: Yeah.
1: So, for example, if you remember Dollar from the late 70s and early 80s, David Van Day and his burger van.
0: Yeah, exactly.
1: David Van Day, well, literally, it's now Therese Bizarre's Dollar.
0: Yeah.
1: But not...
3: Surely she could have come back as 50 Cent.
1: The English version of 50...

0: content.
1: Well,
0: we like that. Yes,
1: well,
0: that's right.
1: Done.
0: And there'll be more gags later here at Sunday Late in Love. But yeah, it'd be interesting to see what the Saturdays actually do. Because
1: here's a question for you, though. You see, when you get bands who do this, and you know, bands like the Drifters and stuff from the 60s, I'm not sure that any of the Drifters who are the Drifters now were actually in the Drifters back then. Do you get what I mean?
0: Oh, yeah,
2: how far they drifted.
1: You know, one of them kind of left and then another left and somebody else came in. And I think that, I mean, I could be wrong here, but I think that the five people who are in there now are not the original five. But that raises the question, doesn't it? It's a bit like Trigger's broom, do you remember, off Only Fools and Horses?
0: Oh, yeah.
1: It's different five people, then is it really still the Drifters?
0: Yeah.
1: Do you know what I mean?
0: That's right. Somebody's not the chandelier out there.
2: Not the same DNA, is it? No,
0: definitely not. That'll be an interesting one. We'll have to watch here at Sunday Late in Life. Oh, and Simon, of course, we do need... I've managed, whilst the songs have been on, to edit what he said. There were no swear words. There might have been something contentious. We've left that in, to be honest with you. But here's a bit of a clue as to where he's gone in España.
3: Hola, buenas noches, amigos. I've just got out of the water. I do mean the sea, not a bath. And, it's all the S's. Sea, sun, sangria. What's the other one? Sights, of course. And there are quite a few sights. Barcelona, what a lovely, lovely city. And spent some time looking around the old quarter, the Gothic old quarter, which, of course, is named after the jokes that we do on Sunday Late in Live. And, of course, I'm not just on holiday. I am actually doing a bit of work as well because I've been peddling Sunday Late in Live. And my goodness me, I've had some quite good reactions from the Spanish. It's gone down very well. Well, so we might have more listeners as a result. In fact, one gentleman, I mean, he was absolutely bowled over.
0: Oh.
3: He called Les scintillating. Well, what he actually said was, El señor Les Gunn es sin talento, which I'm pretty sure is scintillating. Anyway, sangria beckons. Adios.
0: Hang on a minute. Sin talento without talent.
4: Oh, rude.
0: How rude. You can get lost. Adios.

0: Oh, I should be in a choir. Sunday Late in Life, thanks for joining us. This is Les. Remember, if you want to mention, by the way, all you've got to do is get in touch. We do them just before we do the 11s. Tonight, of course, it's our Dolly tribute, which actually sounds a little cheap, doesn't it? It should be a parton parade.
1: Parton parade.
0: A real tribute to Dolly Parton, who's passed this week, as our 11s is tonight. But if you want to get in touch with the show, 07 588 688 645. You can WhatsApp or you can text us. It doesn't matter. We're very modern, you know. You can get to us on the socials as well, at Sunday Late Live. We're on Blue Sky. We're on
1: Friends Reunited.
0: Friends
1: We're still
0: Reunited.
1: There.
0: Yeah. That's right.
2: We're on dial-up.
0: And we're on dial-up as well.
1: Dial-a-disc.
0: We'll do very well. Now, before we go to Quirk tonight here at Sunday Late and Live, Migraine Awareness Week starts tomorrow. Jess, I thought you'd need to know that. On Tuesday, now this is the thing I love. On Tuesday, it's World Letter Writing Day. And it encourages people across the globe to pick up a pen, grab a piece of paper and write a letter. And I love this. I really do. I love still receiving a handwritten note, as long as it's not on the windscreen of the car. The seven, Jess, you'll know this because, of course, you're very much into your diction. The seven C's of letter writing are, do you know what these are? By the way, they're not vitamin or health supplements. Seven C's. Clarity, conciseness, concreteness, correctness, what? Yeah, it's true. Correctness, it's what it says down here. Completeness, consideration and courtesy all make up the perfect letter, apparently. And eccentric English accountant W. Reginald Bray became famous in the early 20th century for testing the limits of the postal service because he successfully mailed a stiff linen collar with an address written directly on it, an ivy leaf, and a photograph of himself with the address on the back. He even put an address label on his pet dog's collar and had the dog walk itself to its destination using the postman.
1: Oh, he'd have been awful if Tinder had been around in those days, wouldn't he? Oh, you can imagine the profile.
0: No. Meanwhile, Harriet Russell, who is an illustrator, designed letters with addresses written as complex crosswords, word searches, and mirror writing to test if postal workers could solve them. Oh, Jess, this is right up your street. Can you imagine if you were in the sorting office and you saw that? Oh, you'd have got it straight away, wouldn't you? Straight away.
2: I'd have been all over it.
0: Well, exactly. But yes, write a letter. It's always so much nicer, as long as it's not a complaint. Say something nice. That would be lovely, wouldn't it?
3: This is Sunday Late and Live with Les Gunn.

0: Oh, you done? Oh, it looks like you are. Sunday Late and Live. Hello, it's Les. Thanks for joining us. And you're very welcome on this bank holiday. I say bank holiday, of course, not a bank holiday everywhere across the UK. And for some that work shifts, me included, it's and Col, for that matter, it doesn't feel like a bank holiday, does it, Col?
1: Because workers, no, we power on through, don't we?
0: Exactly. Anyway, Quirk, part one, and we move to, I do like pizza.
1: Yes, I knew you'd like a foodie one.
0: Yes. What's going on with this one?
1: This is basically a prank, and it's a not unusual prank particularly, and it's a prank that actually I'd be quite happy to be on the receiving end of. Huh? It's where somebody sends a pizza. As a prank. So you haven't ordered the pizza, someone else does it, comes up with said pizza, and does that over it.
0: There was a rogue bit of pineapple in yours, Jess, wasn't there?
2: I do apologise. I thought I'd muted. I'll get on that.
0: Thank God you didn't fart. Anyway.
1: Well, in Poland, there's a particular chap who's done this on an industrial scale.
0: Really?
1: It's ridiculous. 23 years old, and he's ordered hundreds of pizzas to people's addresses, people he doesn't know, and he's had these things sent, sometimes repeatedly, and he's wasted almost about $10,000 worth of prime dough and topping sending these pizzas off over a series of years he's been doing this.
0: Has he paid for them himself then?
1: No, because it's a cash on delivery.
0: A cod job.
1: That's exactly what it is.
0: Oh my goodness me.
1: Yeah, and it's ridiculous. And some people say, and I don't quite get this, they say they feel, they say they feel sort of threatened and tormented by these pizzas arriving. And you think, well, I don't think I'd feel threatened if a lovely, delicious 12-inch deep pan meat feast arrived.
0: Well.
1: And I wasn't expecting it. Mm. Wouldn't you?
0: No.
2: I'd be okay with that.
0: I'd love it. If that turned up at Jez's doorstep, to be honest with you, he'd have consumed it within minutes.
3: I'd be torn, though, because, do you know what I mean? I'm trying to be good, but, I mean, what could you do if it turned up? I mean, you know.
1: Well, you'd only be wasting food if you didn't eat it.
0: Well,
1: so just think on
0: there's
1: that
0: nothing.
1: Sharp.
0: Yeah, there's nothing better than a steaming hot meat feast in your mouth.
3: Oh, yes.
0: Oh, that'd be lovely. Really nice. But of course, the crunch would come, of course, however, when they ask you to pay for it. That's the only slight issue I'd have with it. Maybe you could just say, I'll try a slice, but if I don't like it, you can take it back.
3: Yeah.
0: Maybe that's the idea.
1: The police in Poland are taking this extremely seriously. They have arrested this chap under suspicion of, and it does sound a little bit OTT, given it's just ordering pizzas, even though it's a lot of them, for stalking, identity fraud, and causing massive financial losses. And get this, he could face up to 8 years in prison.
0: What?
1: For ordering pizzas to people he doesn't know.
0: Oh, that's just... I mean, don't get me wrong, if it's a local business, for example, they could stand to lose a lot. If it's a chain, I mean, it's wrong, absolutely, but surely they could just absorb a little bit of this cost. I mean, maybe he's trying to make people happy.
1: Well, maybe the prisons in Poland aren't as full as ours here. Maybe it's okay.
0: Oh, bit of a hot potato. Don't talk about that.
1: No, we're still on to pizza. When they raided his house, they found things like data carriers and devices that he had this kind of industrial level thing where he was ordering all these pizzas from all these different places. And it's still a mystery as to why. The police still do not know what possessed the chap.
0: I'll be honest with you. I can't imagine, a moment where I would have a pizza fetish. Although, margarita. Anyway, pizza.
1: Even if it was drizzled with lovely Wensleydale and fruit salad.
0: Oh, well, now you're talking. I'm from Wensleydale and fruit salad. As long as it's apricot, I'll be absolutely fine with that. Anyway, more Quirk in the next hour here at Sunday Late and Live. And we say happy 40th birthday to Ryan Ross from Panic at the Disco.

0: There we are. Sunday Late and Live, a bit of action on the show as we head towards our Dolly Parton 11s. And very nice it will be. Thanks for getting in touch, by the way, with your messages. We'll get to those in a little bit. Oh, I do have to tell you, Jess, as well, before you do our first bit of telly, I had a new 10 pence coin in my change this week.
1: Oh, I didn't know there was such a thing coming out.
0: It features King Charles. And now, is it called the Kappa Kaylee or the Kappa Kai? The Kappa Kaylee, which is...
2: Say that again.
0: Is it Kappa Kaylee? Is it Kappa Kaylee? How do you say it?
1: I'm not sure if it's either.
0: It's
2: I think it is Kappa Kaylee.
0: Is it Kappa Kaylee, of course, which is very much an animal that is at risk. But also quite
2: bad pronunciation, mainly. That's right.
0: Exactly. Now, it reminds me, though, of course, the 10p. When you used to be able to go into the paper shop or the local corner shop and get a 10p mix-up.
1: I know, but you could, yes. Those? And if you were, yes, but some of them were half a p, so you could get 20.
2: Yeah.
1: Although you might have gone a bit mad with a cherry, like a double cherry, and that might have been 2p.
0: Yeah.
1: But yes, some of them were half a p.
0: Yeah, and then
3: fruit salads. Oh, do you remember them?
1: Fruit salads.
0: And drumsticks.
1: And a blackjack.
0: Oh, my goodness.
2: Cola bottles.
0: And then you'd end up on the ceiling for the rest of the day. It was very nice.
1: Yes.
0: Very nice indeed. But anyway, on to telly. And yes, we've got sort of a crime, a Law and Order theme tonight.
1: We do indeed.
0: On Sunday Late in Line. One a
1: very
0: little,
1: different, though.
0: Very different. And we start with something from the iPlayer, don't we?
1: We do. And I've been very much looking forward to this. I knew I'd enjoyed it the first time round, but I'd forgotten how much I enjoyed it. It is, of course, the fabulous David Mitchell in Ludwig on the iPlayer.
0: Yes.
1: So if you haven't already watched the first series, I give that as my gift to you, and you're very fortunate because you get to start it from the beginning.
0: Thank you.
1: So David Mitchell plays John Ludwig Taylor, who is this massive introvert. So I'll give you a synopsis of series one. A massive introvert who sets crossword puzzles. And that's what he does. He just loves his life. He's definitely is neurodivergent and proud of it. But then in the first series, his identical twin, James, disappears mysteriously. And because he's trying to find out where he's gone, because they're identical twins, he poses as his brother, does John, and goes into the police station, ends up, because he's a puzzle solver, goes to a crime scene, immediately works out what's going on, and they absolutely love him. So he's come clean with the police. They know he's not John. He's not James, he's John.
0: Right.
1: And they take him on as a crime scene consultant. So this is what he's now doing. James has left cryptic clues, which should help them to find him. But the other absolute joy and gift in there is James's wife, so the missing brother's wife, is played by Anna Maxwell Martin.
0: Oh, she's brilliant.
1: Oh, and he... So now John lives in Lucy, the wife's, spare room. And they drive each other to absolute distraction, but in the loveliest, absolutely loveliest way. So, yes, I love a man with corduroy elbow pads.
0: Oh, do you? Cole, watch yourself.
1: I know, steady on. I can imagine you'd slap a cord patch anywhere. So what's going on? He's still trying to look for his brother, but then each episode is another bizarre murder or crime, which John is sent to investigate while pretending that he is still James. Oh, it's all very convoluted. Anyway, have you got a clip?
0: Oh, I do. Have a listen to this.
1: Go on then, it might
4: explain. Why has nobody been in touch?
5: Well, presumably nobody's been murdered. Do you want someone to get murdered? And I hope you feel very guilty.
6: Hello, I'm John Taylor, puzzle consultant.
7: You're a crime-solving puzzle setter.
4: Huh. I got a job at the paper.
8: PCI Taylor, your brother. Where is he?
4: Missing detectives, multiple murders, and high-ranking cover-ups.
9: This is Bess Taylor. Are you just taking pictures of my crime scene?
6: Everyone who has any blood on them, please raise their hands. Oh, come on. Everyone's playing games. Murderers, detectives, my own brother.
10: Lucy can't do that interview.
11: The more you keep digging, the more people are going to die.
12: Your husband, how is he?
13: It's our turn. I think I have a move you can use.
12: Panic over.
6: The panic is most certainly not over.
0: Oh, I do love him.
1: I just love his turn of phrase. I love his... just he's dry as old sticks. And he just doesn't get how amusing he is. And it's brilliant. And Maxwell, well, Lucy, his sister-in-law, has now got a job with a newspaper and thinks she's a roving reporter and just bounces around Cambridge. These fabulous ankle socks with an alarming bob, which is
0: alarming
1: a very blunt
0: bob. I think I went out with him.
1: Yes, it's a schoolgirl alarming bob and a very short skirt. But yes, so she was a bit of on the sidelines last series, but she's really bounced into the forefront of everything. I'm awash with melons for this, and I can't wait for the next episode to come out. I'd give it full melons, I think.
0: Full manky melons, what, really? What
1: yes,
0: did,
1: full.
0: What did Rotten Tomatoes give it, by the way? Have you not bothered looking?
1: Idea.
0: I've got no idea.
1: No,
0: I'm not
1: because
0: bothered.
1: Because I'm giving it the full
0: top marks. Marvellous. So that's very interesting. And you mentioned the whole thing about neurodivergent, and just slightly off pitch in terms of what you've been watching, The Piano, which has returned with Mika and with that woman with the fabulous black fringe. And it's so good. It really is. But I watched all the lot of them and the finale, by the way, at the Symphony Hall in Birmingham. Well worth a watch. And there is one young man there who is on the spectrum, got autism, neurodivergent, and I tell you what, he is a genius when it comes to playing the piano. He is so talented. He really is. But they all are in their own right. It was...
1: And did you cry?
0: Oh, I did. There were tears. Mm. There were tears. There really were. But I'll tell you what, it's well worth watching The Piano, Channel 4. Thank you. That is my pitch.
1: I'll just tell you that Ludwig Season 2 on Rotten Tomatoes, 100%.
0: Oh, well, there you go. Full Manky Melons and full Rotten Tomatoes. How good is that? And there we are. More telly next hour as we head towards our Dolly Parton 11s with K-Class.

0: tell you what, I'm going to have to oil the wheels of my chair a bit more. I've been dancing a little bit too much. I'm wearing the carpet out. Sunday Late and Live. Hello, it's Les. Doing something really special tonight. I'm quite looking forward to it, actually.
1: This is Sunday Late and Live with Les Gunn.
0: But before we do our Dolly tribute, let's do some messages. Thanks for getting in touch. It's lovely to hear from you on the text, on the WhatsApp, on the email, and on the socials as well at Sunday Late Live. Hello, Alex Grimley in Wallasey on the Wirral. Good to hear from you. Neil and Sarah in Norton-on-Tees listening. Where are you listening? Oh, there. Frank Dixon from Poole on the South Coast. Oh, beautiful part of the world. Very good pottery. Vanessa Jarman and Dog Ted is listening in Willesden, London. Graham Cross in Moulds, North Wales. Hello to you. I'm sending a big wave. Alana Fox in Derby. Thank you for getting in touch on the socials, on the Facebook page. Pete McIntosh in Inverclyde. Good to hear from you. North of the border, and thank you. Suresh and Kevin listening in Leeds to Sunday Late and Live. Thanks for the message. Oh, you like Wensleydale as well. Oh, that's nice. I feel so much better. Sam and Holly Carpenter in Melton Mowbray. Oh, very good pork pies, let me tell you. Very good pork pies. And Tom King from Andover says, loving the show, always makes me laugh and gets me ready for another work day on a Monday. You want a message? All you've got to do, get in touch with the show. It'd be nice to hear from you on the socials at Sunday Late Live, studio at sundaylateandlive.uk, or you can email or text 07588 688 645. So, she was a music giant. She was a philanthropist. She was everything to a lot of people. Rest in peace, Dolly Parton, and we remember all of those great moments and great music that you brought us all over the years. And I hope this goes some way towards recognizing the talent that she was.
1: Your 11s is on Sunday, Late and Live.

0: If I hadn't been born a woman, I'd have been a drag queen, because I love all the glitter and the glare and the flamboyance, and, you know, I know how the drag queens love to get it all on.
1: I knew I was a girl. I know and knew my own strengths then, as well as now. But I was comfortable being a woman. I was comfortable in my own skin. I had all those brothers and all my uncles and my grandpas and my dad. I knew men. I understood them. So I was never threatened by nor put off by. In fact, I always thought it was a compliment.
2: I hope to never retire, so I'm up there now. But I actually have enjoyed every bit of it. I wake up every day with new dreams, so I feel like I'm just starting out.
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0: Sunday Late and Live with a tribute to Dolly Parton, who sadly passed away this week. And I tell you what's staggering. The amount of money that she has given away and the actual effect that it's had on particularly children's education, the amount of books that she has given away and donated, just...
1: Was it like 300 million or something?
0: Just...
1: Around the world?
0: Yeah. Just numbers that you kind of think, how on her earth, has that... just her generosity is just unbelievable. And she will be remembered very much so. And, of course, the legacy to her name is Dollywood, isn't it? Is it Dollywood? Her theme?
2: Is that the theme park?
0: Yes. Have you been there?
2: Well, no, but I remember seeing a post on Facebook from one of my friends who did. And they said it was brilliant. They said it was, a real... It was kind of on a par with like Disney and stuff,
0: A friend of mine, now I'm not entirely sure whether they were being serious here, said it was built on two hills. I'm not entirely sure. She'd have appreciated that, I'm sure.
1: She did do an interview with Australian TV once, and the reporter did say that her publicist said, you can't ask Dolly this, you can't talk about this, you can't do that. And then she rocks and says, you can ask me anything. And asked a really inappropriate question of, if you had to name your ample bosom, what would you call it? She said, I call them Shark and Awe.
0: That's just typically Dolly. Absolutely wonderful. And lots of tributes, of course, not only on social media. I'm sure there will be lots of Dolly tributes that will have played out across many a club, a pub, the Pride celebrations in Manchester, and prides around the country as well, of course, because she was a real gay icon as well. So we move from our tribute to Dolly to more showbiz and death. Death, let me tell you. Death in... It's not real, though, is it, Jess? Not real. We've got to remember that. It's not real. So who's been killed off this time?
2: Well, we're talking Emmerdale. I must admit, I'm not the biggest Emmerdale fan, but even this kind of piqued my interest because I know lots of people who are big fans of Emmerdale, and this seems to be one of the biggest stories of recent times.
0: Right.
2: In what is, obviously, sleepy Emmerdale, where hardly anything, Les. I mean, hardly anything ever happens.
0: Well,
2: there, I mean?
0: Yeah, exactly, yeah. Hardly anything.
2: The very latest is the departure of Jimmy King, played by Nick Miles, who is a bit of a lad. He's been in it for 22 years, and originally he was part of the King family, Tom and Jimmy and Max and Carl and Matthew, who turned up in the early noughties, and they were ruthlessly corrupt businessmen. And they've obviously had a few trials and tribulations over the years, including the marriage to Sadie King, played by Patsy Kensit in the mid-noughties.
0: Yes.
2: Do you remember when she was in it? She was a bit of a character.
0: She was. Patsy Kensit is somebody that Jess has recalled on the show before, haven't you, Jess?
3: Have I?
0: About her prowess, shall we say. Anyway, enough about that. Sorry, Jess. Do carry on.
2: He was the last remaining member of the King family. And he was driving to a... he was setting up a romantic surprise picnic for his wife, Nicola, and planning on asking her to renew their wedding vows. So, the bad guy kind of, you saw his more sensitive side.
0: Yeah.
2: But on the way there, lost control of his vehicle, swerved to avoid an oncoming car, and he crashed straight into the wedding marquee where Joe Tate and Dawn Taylor were having a bit of a chat. Yeah. And while he was trapped in the wreckage, Nicola comes along. She found him there. And as he kind of, departed, if you like, there was this kind of dream sequence with them renewing their vows. And then he died with Nicola at his side just as the marquee exploded.
4: There you go. You
0: say. Do you think that basically he will come back and it was a shower scene and he didn't remember anything? Or
2: Do you remember that scene with Ivy Tilsley in Coronation Street?
0: I remember it in real life.
2: Where Vera Duckworth saw Ivy's ghost.
0: Yes, the ghost.
2: And then, do you remember when Vera died and
0: yes.
2: Jack saw her sitting in the chair or something? They do this now in soaps, don't they? They kind of don't mind going off into a bit of kind of, you know, dream world type stuff and a bit of, you know, it's happened a couple of times.
0: Mm. Now, the thing is, I understand that it's all about contracts not being renewed and a little bit of cost cutting going on. Sorry, budgeting. On the bottom line.
1: I think
0: line.
1: You'll find it's reframing the storylines for a today generation. Yeah, I think that's how
0: you'll
1: say it.
0: Oh, right. Yeah. Sorry. Yeah. Okay. Yeah. Right. Okay. I understand. Sorry. I do apologise. I don't know where that. I think Ivy Tilsley must have got to me.
1: Mr. Wilkes.
0: Oh, God, yeah, that's right. I was going to say Mr. Sutton.
3: Nice sideburns.
0: Oh, yes. You don't see a man rocking a good sideburn anymore. Like,
1: because of reasons.
0: Amos Brearley.
2: Brilliant. Do you remember Dolly Skillbeck as
0: Oh,
2: well?
0: Dolly Skillbeck. Yeah, blimey. That's right. And if ever there was a drag name.
1: Oh, and do you know what her big claim to fame was after doing Emmerdale? She was very big in Equity. And ITV at the time wanted to do that thing where they didn't have credits at the end of television programmes because they could free it up and put more ads in. But when she was at Equity, she really fought for it to make sure that actors and people who work behind the scenes still got...
0: Yes, absolutely. Is she still doing that or was this way back
1: No
0: when?
1: Idea.
0: Oh. I think, we've done all of our research here at Sunday.
2: I think she, yeah.
3: Can I just query as well how, I know there was a big crash, but how often did we see a marquee, whatever's befallen it, burst into explode? They do love an explosion, don't they?
0: Yes.
3: And would the marquee really have burst into flames? I find that slightly offensive.
1: Well, if they bought it off a dodgy online retailer.
3: Well, yes,
0: that's right. Could be
1: made of oil.
0: But of course, it's very possible. In very cold weather. There could have been a gas bottle there, you know, with a 3-bar fire.
2: Yeah, could have been, couldn't it?
0: You know,
1: they'll have you storyboarding up at Emmerdale in a week for thoughts like this.
2: That's a really good question. It's left a few other questions for the viewers, all of this. So who forced Jimmy off the road is the big one. And also, apparently, he left a mountain of secret debt behind. So how is Nicola going to handle that? That's one of the other big questions, you see. So unanswered question. But also, we'll throw into the mix, how did the marquee explode? Because that is a good, valid question as well.
0: Oh, dear, the price list in the cafe is changing. 20 quid for a latte. that's just going to be terrible.
1: It's the soap's ability to, you know, really stick up on the real life hot button issues that we all live with every day.
0: That's right. Hey, listen, talking of real life hot button issues, Kelly in Botcherby, Carlisle's been on the socials and said, never mind your affliction or addiction, shall we call it, to Wensleydale with apricot. I've got one to double Gloucester and chives.
1: Ooh,
0: double Gloucester and chives.
2: Sounds good.
0: Kelly.
1: Yeah.
0: Dear, I wonder if she's got them all lined up. I wonder if they're on a mantelpiece. She's got them lined up, ready to go.
1: In this heat.
0: Or the heat's coming down. Or maybe in the fridge, she's got a whole shelf of them. Where she's bought a job lot, but double Gloucester and chives.
1: I've got fridge goals now.
0: Oh, it sounds very local, if you ask me.

0: Oh yeah. Have my protection.
1: I need your protection. You have
0: my protection. Oh, do you know, he takes it to church, doesn't he? It's Sam Smith at Sunday Late in Life featuring the Two City Chorus, and it's called Oh Mother.
2: Oh, I love that.
0: Oh Mother.
2: Love that. Oh Mother.
0: Oh Mother. It's called in a very, very Yorkshire accent. I love it. I really do. It's one of those.
3: Sounds like Hakuna Matata to me. So,
0: I've got cream for that. But I find that those kind of songs are very uplifting. So if you're doing something like the housework, not naked,

0: bands reviving themselves from the noughties. But what about the 80s? Because there's still a lot, and you mentioned this already, Jez, earlier on, that there's a lot of bands that still love doing the 80s and 90s stuff. And yeah. the 80s are very much in vogue. And I'll tell you why, because the artist that's been picked tonight by Ella from Manchester for our long player happens to be the brilliant Kim Wilde. But she's going to be doing an 80s thing, and I'll tell you all about that in a bit. So have you been hobnobbing, Jess?
1: Well, you know
0: elsewhere,
1: me.
0: Elsewhere in the country, by
1: you
0: any
1: know
0: chance?
1: Me, you know, I get invited to all sorts of celebrity things,
0: fates,
1: you know.
0: Yeah, bar mitzvahs.
1: Bar mitzvahs, you name it, you know. I have a secretary who has to turn a lot of it down, to be honest with you. But, you know, there was one that kind of grabbed my attention, which was the launch of a new single. It happened last weekend, actually, and it was the new one. Believe it or not, it's two 80s superstars that you probably wouldn't put together on one song.
0: Sorry. Jess, I didn't know you had a dog.
1: It's Snoop Dogg and... anyway, Johnny Hates Jazz and Jackie Graham, two big icons of the 80s. And of course, Johnny Hates Jazz, you know, Turn Back the Clock, Shattered Dreams.
0: They merged.
1: Well, they haven't merged, but they've got together and done a song. And it's really, really good. It's called Soul Believer and really, really catchy song. It's got a great beat to it and everything. And I went to the launch of the single last weekend.
0: Really?
1: Went down to Kingston-upon-Thames. Went to a nightclub called Circuit Nightclub. Nice place, very fancy and stuff, you know. Packed out with fans of Johnny Hates Jazz and Jackie Graham. And they kind of did this this set for about an hour and a half. They did, you know, all the big songs, Johnny Hates Jazz. And then Jackie Graham walked on, you know. She gave him a kiss on both cheeks and sang a couple of her songs. She even did a brilliant version of Ain't Nobody, you know, by Chaka Khan.
0: Oh, really?
1: Honestly, she's nearly 70, so she was really, really doing well. And then they did this new song, Soul Believer, which is really good. We'll have to dig it out one time and stick it on. But
0: yeah, definitely.
1: Yeah, really enjoyed it. And it was a really good night. And brilliant to see some new material as well from a couple of artists who you really do associate with the 80s, you know? Brilliant.
0: I'm wondering, though, if, you know, bearing in mind they've sort of done a collab, if the hybrid could be Johnny Hates Jackie.
1: Yes, Johnny Hates Jackie. They didn't look like they hated each other, I have to say.
0: Well, it's just, you know, it's an idea. Maybe we could pitch that to them.
1: What about Graham Hates Jazz?
0: You see, there's all kinds of versions that you could do. It would be marvellous.
1: Well, exactly, you know what I mean?
0: Really good. Graham Hates Jazz.
2: Why does that just sound so much more pedestrian than Johnny Hates Jazz?
0: Anyway, talking of Kim Wilde, of course, another big 80s. Actually, you alluded to Chaka Khan. She's making a comeback at the moment.
1: Absolutely.
0: With our Snoop. But she's also got her own single out, which is climbing the airplay charts at the moment. Kim Wilde is part of the clan, if you like, that are going to be performing at the 80s Weekender in September at the Winter Gardens in Blackpool. Host of music acts there from the likes of ABC, Go West, blimey, very good in a vest. Toya, Nick Kershaw and Hugh and Cry.
1: I loved them.
0: If you want tickets, by the way, just go online, Winter Gardens Blackpool. I'm sure you'll be able to find tickets for it, although I know it's exceptionally popular. It really is. And so we head to Manchester. Ella Young, lovely part of the world, of course, because I live there. Ella, lovely to hear from you. She said, please, can you dig out one of my favourites from the brilliant Kim Wilde? Of course I can.
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1: What's your 12 inches of pleasure?
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0: with Les Gunn.
2: It's just two people that just love each other's company, like we do. Anyway.
3: So she found a local taxidermy artist to turn Hammington, also known as Hammy, into a pole dancing stripper.
4: In my sack this year, I got a cordless screwdriver.
2: Are you sure?
5: Are you sure that's what it was?
4: You're the second person to say that. No, I didn't get blooming dungarees.
6: Very traumatic this week, Les.
2: Really?
6: Because I find myself in need of a man with a big plunger.
1: Sunday,
0: Late and Live.
2: Have you been quite stern with them then? Or have you been quite lenient?
7: Well, you know me, Les.
8: There was this chap who was had a backpack on, and he was stroking and touching the stones and raising his hands in the air. So, I mean, he looked happy enough, but we made a beeline down to the stream. Do you know what a baby stingray's called? It's a pup. They have pups.
2: Oh, they have pups, do they?
8: Yeah.
2: Oh,
8: yeah.
2: A pup-ray.
4: It was just me with my little headlamp and my two dogs, and I had
5: Have you been down the mine?
4: Yeah. What with my canary? It's not the normal end for a genie. She never goes back in a box.
5: She was rubbed in the right way then, if you know what I mean.
4: She was.
2: Perhaps you might be interested in the neon horny sign, Colin.
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0: Sunday, late and live. Welcome. You've missed nearly all the show, by the way, but you can catch us on the podcast. Now, of course, one thing I haven't checked with, because Simon, of course, is in Barcelona. That's how they say it, of course, in España. But because Simon's in Barcelona, he normally does all of the technical stuff to do with the show. So
1: he polishes the valves and everything.
0: He polishes the valves. And to be honest, I don't know whether he'll be releasing the steam turbine first thing in the morning for the podcast to work. But it'll arrive at some point. It'll be a bit like one of Colin's trains.
1: Make plans then.
0: I'm sure it'll be absolutely fine. By the way, of course, on the show, we have a lot of dog owners that do the show with us. Every now and again, the dogs make an appearance. Dave, who's Jess's dog, has been having a dream.
2: He's been having a doggy dream.
0: Oh, that's
2: I think
0: nice.
2: He was being chased or a bit. He sounded a bit worried.
0: Oh. Really? So was he yelping or something? Because we did hear a whimper.
2: That was what he was doing. Ah. He's currently just inspecting his nether regions with his tongue. That's all I'm going to say.
1: That'll take his mind off the dream, won't it?
0: That's enough. Enjoy your cocoa. That'll be nice. Great. Thanks for the image there you just created. I'll just put my lipstick away. lip balm, I should say.
1: You're only jealous.
0: My lip...
2: I know. If only we could bend to it with that nimble.
1: Well, you could try, but he might bite you.
0: Anyway, enough about that. So we move on to our last bit of quirk on the show. And this time, now this is all about the picture that I posted on the socials, by the way, was a fridge.
1: Yeah.
0: So self-fridges, what's this all about then?
1: Well, it's probably a little late in the season to be talking about this, I suppose. But I suppose we're now only just starting to cool down after an extremely hot summer.
0: Oh, yes.
1: And in Japan, they can be brutally hot. Really, really hot. So they're constantly on the lookout of ways to keep cool over there. And, you know, everybody's got air conditioning, left, right and centre. But, and I hope I'm going to pronounce this right, a Japanese company called SDRS has developed what they've called the Do Hyman box.
2: Who?
0: The what? Do what?
1: Well, it might be Heman. H-I-E-M-O-N.
0: Let's hope it's Heman. Himon.
1: I'm not sure that makes it any Himon. Better.
2: Hyman Himon.
1: Well, what this company's come up with is a device, and it's essentially just a human fridge. It looks like a fridge.
0: Hey?
1: Seems like a fridge, does exactly what a fridge does, except it's designed for people, and you plonk yourself in it, and you cool down, all nice and lovely-like.
0: What a marvellous idea. That saves going to Asda, other supermarkets are available, and waiting around in the freezer section.
1: Lurking around the freezer section. It's quite nice. It looks like one of those fridges that you just get. It does look like a display cabinet fridge that you would get in a shop. A nice posh shop. But what you do, you climb in, you sit in the little built-in seat, and it's got a nice transparent glass door, so you're not going to feel all coffin-like, but obviously everybody can just look at you, cooling down. And you enjoy all this air that's cooled to approximately 5 degrees Celsius, and it aims it at your head and your neck and your shoulders and your back. And apparently after a 10-minute stay in a Do Hyman box, you will quickly reduce your body temperature and it'll alleviate symptoms of heat-related exhaustion. See, you want one now, don't you?
0: Well, the only thing that worries me, though, obviously, bearing in mind that, Jess has now got herself a cold after going on a summer holiday.
1: You were to put that little Urlaub in Vaterland has given her a bug.
0: Because you put yourself into a cool box or a cooling box effectively for 10 minutes, is there not a risk that you could end up with a cold? You know what I mean?
1: Well, I'm sure they've cleaned it through. I'm sure they've given it a wipe down. The temperature's kind of a constant 15 Celsius, but it blows this colder air at your bits that might sort of overheat. So it's all kind of targeted and everything. And it shuts off after 20 minutes.
0: Right, okay.
1: So you don't overcool and end up a bit, you know, Walt Disney.
0: I mean, if you had... Obviously, if it's got a glass frontage so you could see anything inside it, do I take it that the idea is that you go in clothed or, you know, is it like a cold sauna Well, if you
1: get it's a personal thing. So you buy one for your home. It's not like you sort of go into a shopping centre and just plonk yourself in a glass cabinet and gaze out at the other shoppers while cooling down. I think you're supposed to have them at home. It's about half the price of an aircon system. So it's quite, so it's quite cost effective for this.
0: That's
1: and it's cheaper
0: idea.
1: To run as well. So, So they're kind of aiming it at companies where people are working hard, you know, and possibly overheating and they don't want their staff to get sick so they can just pop them off into the little personal fridge. The Duhaimen box, and maybe cool them down a little and get an extra few hours work out of them.
0: The only thing I'd be a bit worried about is if people chose to have their own, you know, unit at home and decided to disrobe, you wouldn't want any bits sticking to the surface, would you? You know what I mean?
1: Well, again, it's 15 Celsius. It's not going to give you frostbite.
0: Oh, well, that's right. Yeah, but, you know, if you've been
1: it's
0: a bit,
1: personal
0: you know,
1: fridge to cool a body down. It's not an ice cream maker.
0: Mr. Whippy.
1: Is that a flake?
2: Yeah, there's going to be no Mr. Whippies or
0: no,
2: flakes, I would imagine.
0: No, definitely not. But anyway, well, that's...
1: Anyway, £7,000 and one's yours.
0: So it's... how much?
1: Seven grand.
0: Oh, I'm sorry. I'll be in with the frozen peas. I'm not bothered about that. Oh, forget it. Anyway, there we are. Sunday Late Live, more quirk every week, and we head towards telly with Steps and that version of the Kylie song.

0: Better the devil, you know. We should be in a choir, a very special choir. But Sunday Late in Live with one more to go. In fact, I do have to reveal, can you believe this? Last song of the show tonight, Steve Winwood, Higher Love, made it to number one in the UK 40 years ago today.
1: What?
0: 40 years ago today, 1986. Oh, the 80s, I wouldn't even thought of. But anyway, there we are. So we're on to telly, and as I mentioned earlier on, Jess has got a Law and Order theme to her telly stuff tonight. So last hour was a bit sort of, it was a bit whimsical but funny and involved a couple of lovable characters. This time around, bit different.
2: There's no corduroy elbow pads in this. So this has landed on Now, Sky kind of thing, and it's called Crime in Progress. And the big difference about this is I love a 24 hours in police custody.
0: Oh,
2: I love 24 hours in A&E. I love it when they're doing anything. I do love cop shows. I'm still into my Wicked Tuna. I'm still watching Tuna Fishing.
0: Oh, are you? Really?
2: A ridiculous amount of time. Anyway, but this, sometimes you'll get on these things a bit of dramatisation as well. So it'll tell you what's going on and then they'll tell you a bit and then it might be a bit dramatised. There is none of that on this. It is a look inside high-stakes criminal cases through body cam and surveillance footage.
0: Is it all American?
2: So, yeah, obvs. But there's 10 episodes and each one of them is slightly more bizarre than the other one. So there's one where a woman's brutally stabbed in broad daylight. Oh. Then a Cleveland doctor goes missing. But you get it from literally the phone call to the police, to them arriving on scene, interviews, camera angles. It's really, it's not for the faint-hearted. And I think you're going to put a bit of a thing out before you play the trailer. Because this is when I heard this as a trailer, a bit about the wardrobe, this is what made me actually start watching it. So that sort of clicks into my psyche. I don't know. I'm just fascinated because it takes you from the start to the end. And it's a bit like, you know, on 24 Hours at A&E, they say, Cyril was fine the next day. It was just a nosebleed. And then Sharon had to have a leg off. You know, when they tell you at the end what's happened to all the patients. Well, it's the same on this one. This one got locked up. This one, the other. It takes you start to finish.
0: I'll play the trailer. And by the way, why not have a cough? That's not part of the trailer, by the way. Cleveland.
1: And Jess lost a leg.
0: Cleveland. That's right. That's blown an ear off. Cleveland, Ohio, by the way, not in the UK.
3: Need officer assistance with a possible murder.
4: Been out there. Got something hanging.
3: I found something in my son's closet, wrapped in a plastic bag. I think it's a human head.
5: I was right there, and he stared at me.
6: He has a gunshot wound to the neck. Gunshot wound to the neck.
7: Pray to God we find this guy.
8: I need an ambulance. My girlfriend's not breathing.
9: You can say whatever you want. Her injuries tell a different story.
10: No! Hey, get over here.
11: I think he's going that way.
12: There's a possibility he's got a gun.
13: Stop running!
14: There is a significant amount of blood in that bed, right?
15: I don't mind to do this for a long time.
16: Go. Extreme caution.
17: Don't let him out of your sight.
18: Hands up! If you're in here, make yourself known.
0: Viewer discretion advice. Surely there must be a warning on there because, some of the stuff is, it's a bit out there, isn't it?
2: It is a bit out there. If you didn't hear that, this poor mother, I may sometimes have a bit of a thing and say, it's not easy being a mum. However, I have never found somebody's head wrapped in plastic in anybody's wardrobe. So I'm glad to say about that. But you don't actually see these things. You do hear about them.
0: Oh, that's not so bad.
2: You do. Oh, no. And they will say, oh, the body's over there and there's a bit of pixelation. So it's not as graphic, but you really do feel like you're in there. And you hear the hunts going on. The other one, which, another fascinating one. Episode 3 is a twin baby abduction. And this woman is just, well, she's found shot and they're trying to look after her. And that's bad enough as it is, you know, sorting out a flesh wound. And then she says, oh, do you know where my babies are? And somebody's beetled off with her twins.
0: Oh, no.
2: So the body cam's there. They find out that she's met somebody in a mum's group and off they go to find the shooter and the missing infants. Oh. But as I say, there's nothing too harrowing at the end. I mean, as I say, it's not, I wouldn't watch it. Yeah, I wouldn't watch it with your youngsters, I don't think.
0: No.
2: But if you love true crime and you love getting in there down and dirty and you don't mind it being American, then I'd give it a watch. They're all on Now or Sky. I wouldn't go full melons. Hang on, I'm going to have to cough again.
0: Let's dear. There we are. Just turn her off, which I do quite frequently.
2: Three galas. I'd go three galas and half a cantaloupe.
0: Oh, right. You see, if you like that, right up your strata will be crime scene cleaners.
2: I love that as well.
0: Oh, I just knew that was coming. I just knew it.
2: I love it.
0: Does it do it for you, does it?
2: Does, but it's not something, if I was thinking of a career change, that's not something that'd be top of my list.
0: Oh, no, the very thought of you turning up in a white suit, basically with things over your shoes.
2: No, I look very good in a permeable white boiler.
0: I'm so happy. Oh, do you know, our Col has disappeared off again, but he's back with us now. Oh,
1: yeah.
0: You keep disappearing off, you see.
1: Sorry about that.
0: I was expecting you to reply when Jess said, I look very good in a permeable white boiler. So she's very good. Anyway, it's on Sky and Now, and there you have Sunday Late and Live. Get us on the podcast. It's been a pleasure. We're back Sunday night at 10:00.

0: is a song by Polly Brown, and I think he knows Polly Brown. Well, Polly Brown is a lady who made a song. It was released in 74 in the UK, August 74, and December 74 the USA, and it was just recorded out the blue. It was released as a non-album single, and then soon became an international top 40 hit in 75. And it's done the rounds in Australia. It got to 22 in Canada. Top singles, it got to 11. Canada adult compilation 36. New Zealand 13. UK only got to 43, and the US Billboard it got to 16. US Billboard East listening 29. US Billboard Disco 3, and US Cash Box Top 100 got to 16. So she did quite well with that one, didn't she? And thinking, oh, what's it called? I'm going to tell you, it's called Up in a Puff.
1: Now it's time to bust

Why? See, it's burning me to hold on to this. I know this is something I gotta do, but that don't mean I want to. What I'm trying to say is that

0: It's hit the 60s with a band, a boy band, what was just, well, just phenomenal in the 60s. It was the Beatles, and this was called Come Together.
1: Music from the swinging 60s to the high-tech 90s, plus the best of the rest.